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1: Kelly thought she could make a raccoon skin hat, including the tail, sexy. 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
4: And they, I mean, Maitland and yeah. Kelly and Annette and Kayla, and I'm charmed by it. 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
4: And I think it would be funny if we all dressed up as you all. 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
1: Kind of started a new life. 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

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Some will fall in love with life and drink it from a fountain that is pouring like an avalanche coming down the mountain.

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plays it all. 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
6: A better life with Dr. Sanjay Gupta.
7: There is a dangerous trend among teenagers right now that a lot of parents don't even know to look out for. New study out of the University of Mississippi estimates more than 500,000 American teens used inhalants in the past year. Everyday products like aerosol sprays and increasingly nitrous oxide or laughing gas. Now, a lot of this is fueled by social media, where it is made to look funny and harmless. But here's what worries doctors. Because these products are legal, because they are sitting right in our homes and our garages, kids might assume they are safe. They're not. Inhaling them can cause real lasting damage to the brain and nerves. Even a single use can trigger a fatal heart rhythm. The best protection is a direct conversation. Make sure your kids understand that legal and household do not equal safe. I'm Dr. Sanjay Gupta, helping you live a better life.
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1: We did a segment called Innocent or Guilty, where show members vote on whether or not one person is guilty of the charges. 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
1: I'm at an age where I only get practical gifts now. You know, like one of those little magnet cuffs you can put on, or when you're doing work, you can put screws on it.
2: Oh,
1: like,
2: yeah.
1: That was a gift I would never would have thought of that I got in like the last couple of years. And I went, honestly, this thing's really handy.
3: One of my favorite things
1: to
3: do on this show that you all can't experience where you are is to listen to Hot Wings talking about stuff like he just was, and then look at Maitland's face as she clearly is thinking, what the hell is wrong with you, you alien weirdo?
1: Maitland, people with magnet cuffs are the type of people you call when a curtain rod is falling down. So just keep that in mind.
4: Yeah, bring your boy bracelet over. You got things to fix here.
3: People that want to live for a really long time are just trying to use up more resources for the rest of people. I'm going to say the people that are, they say the person who's going to live to 150 is alive right now. It's not like everything's going that great. Nobody's sitting around going, you know what? We don't have enough population. The world's not hot enough. There's not enough drought and hunger. So living a long time is very selfish. And this is a story about a very selfish woman.
1: I hope to be this selfish one day.
3: Do you? Do you really want to be this selfish?
1: Only if my quality of life is reasonable. If I'm basically just, like a semi-warm rock on a stool and can't go anywhere, taste anything anymore, then no, probably not.
3: Don't get me wrong. I'm sure this lady's very sweet. She shouldn't just go sit on an iceberg and die. But it's still, you don't want to live forever. People are like, I want to live forever. That's selfish. Die.
1: I definitely do.
3: You definitely do. You need to die just like everybody else.
1: You can die tomorrow. I'll take yours. Add them onto the end of mine.
3: Not enough. Everybody needs to die tomorrow to save the planet. I don't know that. All right.
1: Making some real bold statements here this morning.
3: Yeah. Everyone needs to die. Got everybody awake now, at least. That's a start. This lady, is 114. Is she ready to die? Let's look into her soul and find out.
5: This week, we have introduced all of you guys to two people who have been, defying the odds. They are 100 years old and beyond.
6: But one Houston woman has reached well beyond that, an absolutely jaw-dropping age. Anchor Melanie Lawson joining us right now with Miss Elizabeth's story. Hi, Melanie. I can't wait to see this one.
7: Well, and actually, it is a jaw-dropping number. Yeah. By the way, I've been kind of using this phrase all week, but people who are beyond 100 or who reach 100 are called centenarians, and it's one of the fastest-growing segments.
3: I had heard that before.
1: Yeah.
4: You know what they're called if they're over 110? She's about to tell you.
1: I don't know that one.
4: She's about to tell you.
7: So the population nearly doubling since the year 2000, according to the Pew Research Center. There are now more than 90,000 centenarians in the U.S. alone. But an even more astonishing category are people who get to 110 and beyond. They're called super centenarians. And I want you to meet one super
8: centenarians. That's not really good. No. I need a better name for that.
1: Yeah, that doesn't really, because then what do you call somebody if they get to 120? Like
4: a super duper centenarian.
1: Wowzers.
7: And I want you to meet one super Houston woman who is now making history.
9: My name is Ethel Williams.
4: She's 115 years old.
3: She looks great.
4: Not her.
1: I was going to say that can't be her. I go, that can't be her.
8: She's like 50.
1: Otherwise, she's a liar.
4: I think that's like her great-granddaughter.
1: Say she looks like she's 48. What?
9: My name is Ethel Williams Harrison, and I am 68 years old.
1: Oh, she looks good, though.
8: She looks amazing for 68.
4: Yeah.
10: My name is Dorothy Mae Williams, and I am 94 years old.
8: She's 94.
3: Who is she talking to?
1: Okay, so that must be her daughter then, I assume.
4: I love that she had to remind her.
3: So the 114-year-old's 94-year-old daughter is there. Wow, that's remarkable.
1: Okay, this is about...
4: And 68-year-old granddaughter.
1: This is about to get weird.
10: I'm trying to forget.
11: How old are you, Miss Elizabeth?
10: Now, I am... Oh, I'm very, very young. Look at me. I'm actually a young chicken.
1: I'm actually a young chicken.
4: She's like saying all that gibberish for just so she has time to remember. How old am I?
3: Right.
4: I'm going to be cute and charming for a second so I don't seem old and forgettable.
12: Elizabeth Francis turned an astounding 114 years old this week, making world history as five generations of her family celebrated her remarkable milestone. A film crew from Norway and a researcher from Florida came to record her birthday and present her with a plaque.
2: She is the oldest in Texas, the oldest living person in Texas, number two in the United States, number seven in the world, and number two in the world who lives at home. You live in your castle.
12: I talk with Miss Elizabeth, her daughter and granddaughter, just days before her birthday.
3: It's amazing that she lives at home.
4: Yeah. And look how great her skin looks. God.
3: She does have great skin for 114.
13: I think you're crazy when you say your mother's 113.
10: They don't say crazy. They just say you're lying.
12: When she was born in 1909, William Taft was president. 90% of all babies were born at home. Wow. And women and black people could not vote. She can no longer remember most of the extraordinary history she's lived through, like world wars, segregation, and two pandemics. But she is able to tell you how she's lived her remarkable life.
13: Now, do you smoke?
10: Never have.
13: Now, do you drink?
10: Oh, no, ma'am.
13: What do you eat?
10: Everything.
12: Her granddaughter's theory?
13: Whenever you went to her house, I don't care what day of the week, she was cooking. So I just think that had a lot to do with it, too. Just how
8: there's a lot of pale yellow going on in this.
3: Boy, they really like yellow. Maybe it's the only color she can still see. I don't know.
14: Oh, I bet.
3: I mean, maybe.
14: It's like showing red to a bull.
3: But it's like, whoa.
13: You know, took care of her body and things like that.
12: Miss Elizabeth has three grandchildren.
14: Do you think the daughter feels bad? Like, mom's hotter than me.
3: Yeah, probably.
14: Because that'd be weird, right? Like, if you get to a point where you're like, oh, man, I thought I was pretty good, but mom's hotter.
3: Still looks better.
12: Grandchildren, five great-grandchildren, and four great-great-grandchildren. Her sister lived to be 106, making them among the oldest siblings on record.
14: Total
12: her daughter says it's not fame, but family that is most important to her.
10: It's hard to believe, but it's
3: amazing. Really, fame isn't that important to her?
14: That's surprising, because I mean, we've been hearing about her forever.
3: Man.
10: So she has been a wonderful mother and grandmother to all of us.
4: And great-grandmother and great-great-grandmother.
10: She's been out of a backbone.
12: Amazingly, she had another family right here at ABC 13.
4: They're
12: she
4: all
12: ran
4: dead.
12: A station's coffee shop back in the 70s and early 80s. She remembers retired anchor Dave Ward was her best customer.
15: Open up in the name of Eyewitness News!
12: And that consumer reporter Marvin Zindler drove her crazy.
3: Wow, I can't see why. He only looks like a character out of Anchorman.
14: Was that real?
3: Wow.
14: It's this old door knocker from the 70s. He's like, yeah, your car gets too many gallons to the mile.
3: What? He looks like an 80s evangelical guy with the suit coat. He's got the white shirt, the white tie, the white hair.
4: I mean,
8: what's his name? Marvin Zindler?
14: Zindler.
12: Tell him.
10: Marvin, get out of here. Marvin, get.
12: Her granddaughter says her real gift is passing
3: Marvin.
12: On wisdom and advice learned during an incredibly long life.
16: I know we all want to tap into what.
12: Geriatrician Dr. Holly Holmes says Miss Elizabeth has done everything right when it comes to living longer and better. It's advice we can all follow.
4: Here's a doctor talking, and I'm going to talk over her the entire time and tell you what she's saying with her audio playing in the background.
16: Things that we know we need to do. You know, moving more, eating better, having more plant-based diet.
3: I don't know that she did any of that stuff. She didn't say she ate nothing but plants.
14: She said she eats everything.
3: Yeah. She didn't say that she was out running every day.
14: Mm-mm.
16: Social connections, avoiding loneliness and isolation.
13: Why do you think you live so long?
3: I hate everybody and I stay alone.
4: You sound like Adam Sandler right there.
3: All my red meat. I stay alone.
10: The Lord bless him.
13: And you know what? That's something I heard from all three women we introduced you to this week, the importance of their faith. Their church is really adding to that social life the doctor was talking about, another major part of living long and happy lives. Now, you heard some of Dr. Holmes' advice in that piece, but she's got more tips that can help us all live longer.
14: We can't get.
3: Oh, thank goodness.
14: Man, that's a hell of a run, though. 114. She's like 20 when Hitler was a thing.
3: That is old.
4: Yeah.
8: That's crazy.
14: Yeah. But it's weird that she didn't, I mean, it's not weird. She's 114 that she doesn't remember everything. Boy, that's going to be weird when all of a sudden they're like, hey, good news. You're the oldest person in the world. Bad news. You're not going to keep the title long.
4: Mm-hmm. Yeah.
14: Because you never do.
4: I mean, maybe she's a different one, though. Maybe she's going to live to be 125. She was still pretty sharp. The weird thing, though, is when people get that old, like, their body's just shriveled like a little raisin. Everybody's so, like their hands are all arthritis-ridden and riddled with or whatever. Ugh. It's just, like, it seems uncomfortable.
14: Well, and even they struggle to speak because it seems like their mouth is starting to close. Like, we're getting a little bit of, you know, dead body warning rolling in here.
4: His muscle's been working for 115 years.
14: I think part of you's been dead for a while.
4: Yes.
1: Everything but your salivary glands.
14: Everything's so wet.

0: probably won't.
1: I'm going to outlive all of you.
0: Maybe. Not if I smother you with a pillow.
2: Why? Because of your active lifestyle and your, your huge social life.
1: My plant-based diet.
3: You still use that treadmill you don't use right now?
1: Look, I moved it the other day.
3: Oh.
1: Like, so that took some calories.
3: Did you move on it? Yes.
1: No, I moved it.
3: Okay.
1: I moved it. I want it in a different place. And so...
0: It's on wheels.
2: Did you move it out
1: I had to slide it on carpet.
0: He helped a middle-aged woman move it to her car because he gave it away on Marketplace.
3: I think that's the second time he's moved it, which is more than he's been on it.
0: Yes. Did you put on your workout clothes before you moved it?
1: That's a winter activity. just moving it around physically is a summer activity.
0: Yeah. Would you move it outside?
1: No. I mean, I just moved it into a different place in my basement.
0: In my mind, you got into a Jack LaLanne style jumpsuit. A little romper.
1: That's how I moved it. Well, that's how I relax.
3: Here's a news story in like 100 years. We're here with Chris Howings, Michael, 130 years old. Sir, how did you do it? Well, I bought a treadmill and I just moved it around a lot.
1: I kept finding it to be slightly in my way. Yes. And so I would move it.
0: My friends used to say I'm selfish for using up all of these resources to live to be this old. But in their face, they've been dead for 75 years.
1: Yeah. I'm still moving this treadmill.
0: Back in a minute, it is the Free Beer and Hot Wing Show.
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6: It's time for Who Wants to Be a Millionaire?
12: Now, this is...
11: That's it. That's all we got.
12: That's all we got. It's very straightforward. You can't blow the whole budget on sound effects.
13: Mm-mm.
12: We don't have a budget. These are only questions that were worth $1 million from the last 25 years.
13: Okay.
12: Plus of Who Wants to Be a Millionaire.
13: Okay.
12: Okay?
13: Yes.
11: Got it.
12: Keep track of your score. I will give you the possible answers, as you know they do that on that show. For $1 million on February 22nd, 1989, what group won the first Grammy Award for Best Hard Rock Metal Performance?
15: Kelly.
12: You are not buzzing in. 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Maitland.
15: Metallica.
12: Howings.
7: Jethro Tull.
12: Kelly.
16: Swear to God if it's him. Metallica.
12: Steve.
17: Jethro Tull.
12: It is Jethro Tull.
17: Just talked about this yesterday.
7: Yeah.
16: Well, they suck.
17: Yeah. Yeah, I sent that picture to the group text yesterday.
16: Didn't want to call you out.
7: It was a real big shock when they won over those other bands.
17: Yeah.
7: Particularly Metallica.
12: For $1 million, which of these U.S. presidents appeared on the television series Laugh-In? Jimmy Carter, Bill Clinton, Richard Nixon, Ron Reagan. Steve.
17: Richard Nixon.
12: Kelly.
16: Jimmy Carter.
12: Hot Wings.
7: Sacatumi Nixon.
12: Maitland.
15: Jimmy Carter.
12: Hot Wings and Steve are dominating.
13: Yes!
7: You know, that question, that was the final question on the first time that guy won the $1 million.
12: Oh, that was the one where he called his dad just to say, man, I'm about to win $1 million.
7: And I remember watching that episode, and I would have won $1 million. Like, that was, I knew all of the ones he knew, and I went, oh, my God!
12: That's why that
7: but
12: show
7: But I'm
12: was,
7: in Omaha, and it doesn't matter.
12: That's why that show was so brilliant.
7: It was.
17: Because 1999 or so.
12: Questions were so hard most of the time that you couldn't at least make a reasonable guess. Mm.
7: Wait, those and those
12: you just
7: times,
12: needed them to come up you.
7: And those times, though, that you would watch and somebody would miss the first question.
12: Mm-hmm. Make you so happy.
7: It was like, I mean, it would be so something so obvious. Come on.
16: I'd do that. I'd be so nervous.
12: It would be easy
16: I'd
12: to.
16: I'd be so nervous.
12: And I remember one guy was like, I don't need any help with this one. I know this one. Super confident. And he's like, I don't want to waste any of my lifelines.
17: Mm-hmm.
12: And then he was out. All right. Number three. In what language was Anne Frank's original diary first published? Dutch, English, French, Hebrew. In what language was Anne Frank's original diary first published? These are only questions that were for $1 million on Who Wants to Be a Millionaire. Dutch, English, French, Hebrew. Kelly.
15: Dutch.
12: Steve.
17: Hebrew.
12: Hollings.
7: Dutch.
12: Maitland.
15: Hebrew.
12: The Dutch have it.
17: Oh, Howling
12: says three. Kelly on the board.
15: Yeah, I
7: she was in Amsterdam, wasn't she?
16: Yeah. I've been to the house. Mm-hmm. Crazy.
15: I guess the first choice, the first two times, and it wasn't that. So I was like, well, I'm not going to do it again.
12: Oh, test-taking theory.
15: That doesn't work.
12: What Shakespeare character says something is rotten in the state of Denmark? Hamlet. Marcellus, Macbeth, Mercutio.
16: You said, what's the quote again?
12: Something is rotten in the state of Denmark. Hamlet, Marcellus, Macbeth, Mercutio. Steve.
17: Macbeth.
12: Kelly.
16: Macbeth.
12: Alex.
7: Macbeth.
12: Maitland.
15: Marcellus.
12: Marcellus is correct.
7: Oh. I don't know the Shakespeare stuff very well, unless it's just like those really big quotes.
17: I don't even know them.
12: For $1 million, which insect shorted out an early supercomputer and inspired the term computer bug? Was it a ladybug, spider, a fly, or a moth? Howings.
7: Moth.
12: Maitland.
15: Moth.
12: Kelly.
16: Ladybug.
17: Ladybug.
12: The moths have it.
16: Oh, God, I suck at this.
12: Maitland, that reminds me. I thought of you yesterday when I was getting ready for work. I looked in the mirror behind me. There is the window for the bathroom. And there were a half dozen moths hitting the window trying to get to the bathroom light. And I've never noticed that before. Haven't seen it since.
15: Did it sound like it was raining?
12: No, they weren't like
15: big-ass bodies thumping against the window.
7: Man.
12: But I did think of you. I tried to get a picture, but it just looked like I was taking a picture of my window with reflections.
7: I spent 2 days trying to get a gypsy moth out of my bathroom. I'm not kidding. This stupid thing was right on the edge of the mirror.
17: Now I know that it probably...
12: He's making a fool of you, Hot Wings.
7: It was.
17: I know that it probably wasn't 2 days straight, but I really like to think that it
12: like
17: was
12: 2 days of vacation. I've been up all night, all crabby, like he's trying to get his password fixed.
7: No, it was the last 2 days, so I had to stop to come to work and to sleep. But this stupid thing
18: The first night it was on the edge of the mirror, and it's one of those mirrors that's just kind of glued right to the wall. Yes. It doesn't have like a surround or anything. It's just an ugly bathroom mirror. And so I didn't realize that there was any edge behind it. And he was right in this corner. And I go, ah, you bastard. So I went and grabbed some toilet paper and I just went to grab him and he went behind the mirror. I go, oh no. And so then I went and got the vacuum and I tried to suck him out, but I couldn't. And I couldn't get him to come out. And I go, damn it. And then the next day he was hanging out and he had come back out. And I go, I'm going to get you this time. And I got the vacuum and he went back in again. I go, oh, son of a bitch.
12: Jeez.
18: But then I finally got him, but I wasn't sure. And then I'm looking inside the canister and I go, there he is. Die.
12: Did he, what? So did you step out? Did he escape the canister?
18: No, he can't get out of there. He's dead now, covered in dust.
12: He died doing what he loves, being smothered in dust.
18: Yeah, almost
12: in a tornado.
18: Almost winning against a human.
12: Hobbings has 4. Steve has 2. Maitland has 2. Kelly has 1. Here we go. For $1 million, what is the last word in the Old Testament? Curse, amen, forever, prayers. What is the last word in the Old Testament? Again, your choices. Curse, amen, forever, and prayers.
17: What is that end? The end.
12: Oh, you think?
16: It's got to be curse forever, right?
12: Steve.
17: Forever.
12: Kelly.
16: Curse.
12: Hot Wings.
19: Forever.
12: Maitland.
16: Curse.
12: The curses have it.
18: Yeah. Ah.
12: Well, Maitland with 3. Kelly with 2. Steve with 2. Hot Wings with 4.
15: The Old Testament's the like kind of scary one, right?
12: Yes.
15: Okay.
12: It's a little more vengeful.
18: The Old Testament is the one with a lot of these stories that seem dubious.
12: For $1 million, which best-selling author was born Howard Allen O'Brien? Your choices. Stephen King. J.K. Rowling. Anne Rice. Danielle Steele.
16: What was the name?
12: Howard Allen O'Brien. Stephen King, J.K. Rowling, Anne Rice, Danielle Steele. Maitland.
15: Danielle Steele.
12: Hot Wings.
18: I also chose Danielle Steele.
12: Yeah, Kelly.
16: Danielle Steele.
12: Stephen
17: King.
12: The answer is Anne Rice?
16: What?
18: Really?
12: And it's Danielle, not even Daniel.
18: No, see, I go, oh, I bet that's just a pen name. It's probably a dude this whole time. Mm-hmm. And it's because Danielle Steele, like nobody's actually named that who writes romance books.
12: But Anne Rice is not a pen name, but it is a pen name.
18: I mean, obviously,
12: but it's not a pen name, and it was written by a man, right?
16: I don't know.
12: There was a woman in whenever that was written named Howard.
18: I guess.
17: I don't know. You knew that woman named Cleet.
12: That was a nickname.
18: Mm-hmm.
12: Her full name was Cleetimus.
17: Cleetimus?
12: No, it wasn't. For $1 million, what letter must appear at the beginning of the registration number of all non-military aircraft in the United States? N, Z, A, or L?
18: Can you ask that question again, please?
12: Probably. I don't think it'll make a difference. No offense. I wouldn't for me. What letter must appear at the beginning of the registration number of all non-military aircraft in the United States? N, Z, A, L. This is unfair because Steve's practically a pilot.
17: Yeah. I'll go last then so I don't influence anyone else's
12: Great. Guess. Kelly.
16: A.
12: Howings.
18: N.
12: Maitland.
15: N.
12: Steve.
17: N.
12: The N's have it.
16: Oh. Yeah.
12: Who got that one? Everybody but Kelly?
16: Yeah.
17: I have $3 million.
12: Howings has $5 million. Mate has $4 million. Yeah. Steve, $3 million. Kelly, a modest $2 million. For $1
16: million. $1 million. I don't know what you're talking. Oh, no, I got cursed. That's right.
12: Yeah. What club did astronaut Alan Shepard use to make his famous golf shot on the moon? 9 iron, sand wedge, 6 iron, or a 7 iron?
18: Hmm.
12: Maitland.
15: Sand wedge.
12: Howings.
18: 9 iron.
12: Kelly.
16: 6 iron.
12: Steve.
17: Sand wedge.
12: It's the 6. Kelly gets it.
18: Yeah.
12: Who chooses the 6? For one shot.
18: Probably the one that you're least likely to care about losing on the moon.
12: If I leave it on the moon, what am I going to do? I'll use the 7 and the 5. Thanks.
17: I would have thought that it would be either the 9, because that's like the standard one.
12: Yeah.
17: Or the sand wedge.
12: Yeah. During World War II, U.S. soldiers used the first commercial aerosol cans to hold what? Shaving cream, insecticide, starter fluid, antiperspirant.
17: Can you repeat them?
12: During World War II, U.S. soldiers used the first commercial aerosol cans to hold what? Shaving cream, insecticide, starter fluid, antiperspirant.
18: Hmm.
12: Steve.
17: Shaving cream.
12: Kelly.
16: Shaving cream.
18: Shaving cream.
12: Maitland.
15: Shaving cream.
12: It's insecticide.
18: Oh, no.
17: Okay.
12: That's the first one that at least one person didn't get. Through today, though today it's treated like a treasure, what famous painting was once cut into to enlarge a doorway?
17: What?
18: Huh? Sorry, what?
17: You're going to have to repeat that.
12: Yeah, that, for me too. Though today it's treated like a treasure, what famous painting was once cut into to enlarge a doorway? The Birth of Venus, Starry Night, The Last Supper, or Mona Lisa?
16: If they had to cut in a doorway for Mona Lisa, that thing's the size of a damn piece of paper.
12: Yeah, that's a crappy doorway. What is it, for a cat?
16: But if that's the answer, I'm going to sound real stupid. Mm-hmm. Man, I maybe should have waited.
12: Mainland.
15: Starry Night.
12: Hobbings.
18: Went Last Supper.
12: Kelly.
16: Starry Night.
12: Steve.
17: Starry Night.
12: I also said Starry Night. The answer is The Last Supper.
15: And that thing is really long.
16: Starry Night's big too, though.
15: Is it?
16: Yeah.
15: I've only ever seen it projected onto walls.
18: I haven't the faintest idea how big Starry Night is.
12: Mm-mm.
18: I assume it's just normal painting size, but I have no idea. Never seen it in person.
12: This text. Bro. WTF, Anne Rice, was an American author of gothic fiction, erotic literature, and Bible fiction. She is best known for writing The Vampire Chronicles. How do you not know this? We know who Anne Rice was. I didn't know her birth name was Howard Allen Francis O'Brien.
17: Yeah, so, and I didn't know any of that stuff about her anyway.
15: No.
18: I knew she wrote vampire books, but I could not care less about Anne Rice.
17: Say she wrote Bible stuff and erotic stuff?
12: Bible fiction, erotic fiction, and vampire stuff.
15: Bible fiction with vampires.
18: Mm-hmm. I'll bet erotic Bible fiction is pretty popular in some segment somewhere.
15: Probably.
12: Oh, I don't think there's any doubt.
18: Like, that's definitely Jonah did with that whale.
12: Oh, yeah. Well, that whale totally gave him oral, just it was too big. A rare example of a word that rhymes with orange, the blorange, is a what? A river in Ireland, a reef in New Zealand, a mountain in Wales, or a desert in Antarctica?
16: Wait, so will you say that one more time? I'm sorry.
12: A rare example of a word that rhymes with orange. The blorange is a what? River in Ireland, reef in New Zealand, mountain in Wales, desert in Antarctica.
16: Okay. Also, Starry Night's only like 2 feet by 3 feet.
12: Yeah, that's not
18: I was going to say, I didn't think it was very big. But
16: I thought it was.
12: Howings.
18: That sounds like an Irish river to me.
12: That's what I said. Maitland?
15: I also said Irish river.
12: Kelly?
16: I said, it says river in Ireland. I meant to say Ireland. Yes.
12: Mm-hmm. Okay. Steve?
17: I said a mountain in Wales.
12: Steve gets $1 million.
18: Oh, there's a mountain in Wales? I just assumed that that place was pretty flat. I mean, I've never been there, but I can't. Yeah, I would never have guessed.
12: Okay. I'm going to do this one just because it's the last one. And I don't think I can say the word. For $1 million, nephelococcygia is the practice of doing what? A, falling asleep with your eyes open. B, repeating a word until it loses meaning. C, forgetting if you stopped at a red light. Or D, finding shapes in clouds.
16: All right.
12: nephelococcygia.
17: What are my options again?
12: Falling asleep with eyes open, repeating words till it loses meaning, forgetting if you stopped at a red light, or finding shapes in clouds. Last one for $2 million. Kelly.
16: I said B, repeating words till they lose their meaning.
12: Steve.
17: Forgetting if you stopped at a red light.
12: Howings.
18: Sleeping with your eyes open.
12: Maitland.
15: Sleeping with your eyes open.
12: I said B, repeating a word until it loses meaning. The answer is finding shapes in clouds.
18: Oh.
17: That's all right. I got $4 million. I'm happy.
12: Steve finished with $4 million. Maitland, $4 million. Kelly, $3 million. Hot Wings, $6 million. Congratulations, everybody.
18: Thank you very much.
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18: If only.
12: Literally none of it. Boy, if it was, though, what a party we'd have.
18: Oh, boy, yeah. I wouldn't come to work tomorrow.
12: Mm-hmm. That might be why it's not payable. That sort of shoddy work ethic is just keeping it from happening. More on the way. 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
18: Oh, yeah.
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12: This text came in, and was when we were talking about advice earlier this week. Someone else is getting married this Saturday.
18: That's nice.
12: Unless it's Kelly. I don't think it is.
16: It's not me.
12: But if it was Kelly, it'd be bad.
16: I'm scared Kelly. Now that you're saying it like that.
12: Hey, guys. I'm getting married the same day as Kelly.
18: Okay.
12: I know. It's pretty exciting. It sounds like the angels are playing harps, but really it's a thumb drive going into the hard drive. That's the note. Played a wonderful tune, Steve.
18: Yeah, it went bing,
12: I forgot. I didn't realize. I didn't turn it on.
18: Oh.
12: Says, I can't wait to be married. It's so exciting. In fact, it's my dream come true. Well, this probably isn't Kelly then. She would never have said that.
18: No.
12: I've been waiting for my wedding since I was a little girl. Oh, definitely not you, unless this is a deep cover. But now I'm not sure I'm marrying the right guy.
18: Okay.
12: No, still probably not you. Last weekend, my fiance and I went out with friends. They asked, and I told them all about the wedding, and they asked if we were excited. I jumped in and told them how amazing it was going to be and how I felt like Cinderella finding Prince Charming, and I'm so excited to be marrying my soulmate forever. And somebody asked him and said, hey, what do you think? You excited as she is? And do you know what he said? Yeah, it should be fine. I mean, she's good enough, right?
16: What?
18: I don't know. I mean, is she?
12: Yeah, are you?
18: Is she good enough?
12: I was crushed. I asked him about it later, and he blew it off. He said he was just joking, and it's not a big deal.
18: And he might have been just joking. I mean, I don't know the relationship. I don't know.
12: We don't know. Yeah, we don't know, y'all. Does he joke like that?
18: Sometimes people are a little overly sensitive, or, you know, a week or a month out. Sometimes, like, you know, there's a lot of stress and tension. So
7: not super fun being 6 days out from the wedding and hearing your significant other say something, joke or not, that sounds like they are settling for you. She's good enough.
12: I mean, I don't know.
7: I wouldn't have loved that unless it was so obvious it's a joke.
8: Mm-hmm. Doesn't seem like it was.
7: Not, it wasn't obvious. Might have been a joke. Wasn't obvious. Prince Charming would never say, yeah, Cinderella, she's all right. I guess the shoe fit. That's what you say about a horse. It feels like this is all wrong. Am I being overreactive? Am I being a bridezilla? And even if he's not serious, should he be talking about me this way? I feel like I deserve better.
8: Hmm.
16: I mean... I don't want to read into it too much because, yeah, she's good enough. Like, oh, yeah, you know, maybe it was kind of a funny thing mm-hmm. to say. But I don't know. Yeah, I've said, yeah, you're fine. That doesn't feel good. You're fine.
7: Right? I don't know if it's worth throwing the baby out with the bathwater for it. But if this is, if you're hearing this and saying, okay, these things kind of happen a lot. I would have some reservations. Right?
18: Yeah. And I would say, you know, if you're trying to be funny, that's not that big of a deal. But even if the person is being sensitive, if they say I might be being sensitive, but that really bothered me, your only reaction at that point can be, oh, man, I am really sorry.
16: Yeah,
18: I certainly didn't mean to make you feel I was trying to be funny. I guess it didn't land the right way. So
7: I kind of think the reaction when she brought it up is worse than saying it.
18: Yeah, I think so. I would totally leave.
7: Like you said, if someone says, yeah, this kind of hurt my heart,
18: I would probably sleep with the best man.
16: That's a good idea.
18: Yeah.
8: Always a good idea.
18: And then go, I mean, it was good enough.
7: This text, if you don't know at this point whether he's joking or not, that should be a sign all by itself.
18: I mean, if you say so.
7: This person from Lansing. I would say that my job, my house, my wife, almost everything in my life qualifies as good enough. It's fine. I don't know what she's complaining about.
18: Some people just don't get as enthusiastic as others. That's all.
8: To that person, please record yourself saying that to your wife and send us that recording.
7: Yes. Bleep out her response. The swear words anyway.
18: No, don't.
7: Maybe he's, maybe he's super nervous and wanted to look cool in front of his friends. There is lots of context that is absolutely lost us because obviously none of us were there.
18: Maybe. Well, by the time you're getting married, you should stop trying to look cool for your friends, though. That should not be your number one motivator.
8: Yeah. Time to be an adult.
18: Yeah.
7: What?
18: I'd cut his brake lines and see if he thinks his braking is good enough.
7: Listen to this. Marriage advice. I'm currently fighting with my girlfriend because 18 years ago, I had sex with a very pregnant friend to help her get her labor started. Now my girlfriend wants to call off our engagement. She thinks I'm gross.
18: Were you together at the time?
7: Says a friend who was pregnant.
8: Unless you...
7: Man, drive her down a bumpy road.
8: No.
7: You don't have to make the road in the bedroom.
18: If you're friends with benefits... And this girlfriend was not anywhere near the picture at the time.
8: Unless they've had an 18-year engagement.
7: Yeah, how did this even come up? You go, hey, funny story. One time I banged a pregnant girl to get her pregnancy going. Didn't work out for me, but it's fine for...
18: Yeah.
7: Or didn't work out for her, but it's fine for me.
18: Yeah, this probably falls into the category of don't ask questions you don't want to know the answers to. And they probably got onto some conversation about, sexual partners and activities. And he went, ha ha.
7: Some people are saying the woman who wrote this text is getting cold feet and she's looking for trouble.
18: Could be.
7: She's got rabbit ears.
18: That's happened. Maybe.
7: But this person writes, not too late to have a serious conversation. Better to find out now than Sunday morning.
18: Yeah.
7: Or sometime next week. From the caller who tried to grease the skids of the pregnant lady, it was 12 years before I met my current girlfriend.
18: Yeah. What you did then is... inconsequential, if it's a little bit unusual or weird.
7: Do you think that can't be like a common friend thing, like the single mom who maybe the dad's already out of the picture is like, sure wish this baby would come out or at least get some dimples. I got to find a friend. I mean, and you send out that text like, you up?
18: That's probably a little unusual.
7: Because I got heartburn and an aching womb.
18: Yeah, it's probably a little unusual, but I mean, it's best case scenario, really. I mean, you can't get her pregnant.
7: Are you into pregos with third trimester farts? Because I would like to have things knocked around in here. What if it just said 2-for-1 sale? That's gross. Well, I think you should still get married.
16: I mean, I'm definitely still going to get married.
7: No, not you. I mean,
16: I see.
7: I don't know what kind of doubts you're holding back, but I met the guy who helped a pregnant lady break free from her water.
16: Yeah, you can do that. That sounds like a good time. Good way to start.
18: Yeah.
16: I think if Ross said anything that I felt like, oh, that made me feel a little insecure, you just got to match it. You just got to be like, yeah, you're a solid 5. Like, you could be a little taller, but I'll settle for short.
11: It's yeah, right. Or a lot mm-hmm. taller.
16: I like, yeah, or a lot yeah, taller.
7: Look, I don't mind bending over when I kiss, so mm-hmm. you know, whatever your thing is. Well, if you end up talking to your significant other and all of a sudden you find out that they banged a pregnant lady 12 years before you knew them so they could get the baby dislodged from a stuck womb.
18: Yeah, that can be tough to deal with.
11: You might tell the kid about that, right?
7: Do you?
11: Yeah, you have to say, hey, yeah. Old Uncle Mark over there.
7: Yeah, he's not really your uncle.
18: Yeah, that's why your fontanelle didn't close the right way.
7: That's why you had to wear a helmet until you were 3.
18: Pretty late stage.
7: Every time you get turned down at a job interview, I think it's because that guy couldn't give me an orgasm or a broken water.
18: You know how you can't recognize the color blue? Because of your Uncle Mark.
7: You know how every time you eat a hot dog, you try to shove it in your eye first? I think it's that guy's fault.
18: Yeah.
7: From the O'Reilly Auto Parts Studios, the I Can't Wait to Talk About Blank segment, I need your help telling me what exactly I saw in a bathroom on Friday.
18: Oh.
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12: Never Liked the Rain by Randy Travis?
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12: I Never Liked the Rain by Clint Black.
16: Too many words.
22: Steve. The Rain by Clint Black?
16: No, it's anybody's game.
29: Maitland.
16: Never Black. Clint Rain.
12: Free beer.
16: No,
12: Hot Wings.
16: Free beer. Maitland.
12: Clint Black. Never Black.
16: Maitland.
12: Like the Rain.
16: Yes.
12: That was a fine round, everyone.
16: Well, his voice does something to the back of my brain that I like.
12: Really?
16: Yeah.
12: Something to the front of my britches.
16: Yeah, I know. That's why I dedicated that clue to you. You little slut.
22: That's the song. That's the title. My Britches by Clint Rain.
16: You go Clint Black, you never go back.

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0: 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I don't know that you're not going to be able to help me, but I don't understand it myself, and I saw it with my own eyes.
2: Okay.
0: A strange thing. On the way to Knoxville for Tennessee and Texas this weekend, we landed in Atlanta, and I had about 2 hours, so I went into the Sky Club to
2: Random.
0: Get some.
2: Do you know they have like 8 Sky Clubs there?
0: They're everywhere, and they keep everywhere. Adding more.
2: Yeah.
0: And they're all packed.
2: Yeah, and they're all different, aren't they? Don't they all have their own little personality?
0: They do.
2: That's kind of cool.
3: Oh, man, like going to Epcot, but only for Delta cookies.
0: And now the food's different, so you might be like, oh, I don't want pork and beans or whatever.
2: Yeah.
0: I don't know what it was.
4: I can't imagine they have pork and beans.
3: The pork and beans Sky Club.
0: Well, they did.
3: That's not as good as the quesadilla Sky Club.
0: Now, I will tell you, they did have a pork selection and some southern baked beans. It wasn't together.
4: Yeah.
0: It was much classier than I made it sound.
2: Yeah, that's what I saw in this guy's TikTok. He did a club crawl instead of a pub crawl.
0: Yeah.
2: And he went Delta Sky Club through the Atlanta airport. And yeah, he had a delicious looking barbecue sandwich.
0: You can
2: in one of them.
0: Yeah. You can eat. That's
2: anyways,
0: for sure.
2: Totally had to derail you so we can talk about food and cool
0: love
2: clubs.
0: Love it.
4: Well, I mean, we're 3 minutes in.
2: Yeah.
4: What else are we gonna talk about?
0: So I go to the restroom, and the restrooms in those Sky Clubs generally have someone in there, not like an attendant handing you napkins, but they're just someone there to make sure everything stays clean and there's all that, whatever. And I walk in and the attendant's kind of in the doorway. So you walk in and then you turn right. And once you turn right, then you can see you walk past the sinks and the mirrors. And then you get to 3 urinals and then 4 stalls, all in a pretty narrow, like hallway sort of. And behind the stalls, I see what the attendant is kind of looking at. And there's a
2: hole in the wall.
0: No, there's a woman in there with a man.
2: Oh,
0: in the men's room.
4: Okay.
0: And
4: okay.
0: As I turn the corner, I hear him say, "Ma'am, you're not allowed to be in here."
4: Hmm.
0: And they ignore him. And I thought, I don't know if they speak English, because they've got 2 animal carriers, like suitcases that are on the ground. One didn't seem to have anything in it. I thought the other one had a cat or a small dog in it, or a ferret, I don't know. And they're pulling stuff out of bags and moving stuff back and forth. And I don't know what had gone on before we came in, but it seemed like this was the first time that guy had noticed something weird was going on. I suspect he was out in the hallway, and then someone came out and said, "Yeah, there's a woman in there," before I get
4: in. I was going to say, how did they get past him?
0: So I need to use one of the stalls. So I go up, they're full, and where you would normally wait is where they're sitting having like a clothing fire drill or something. I don't know what they're doing.
3: All right. Okay.
0: And so then the guy walks over again. He goes, "You can't be in here." They ignore him again. And they're just moving stuff back and forth and kind of muttering to each other. And then I hear them. No, they're actually speaking English. And I'm like, oh, okay. Well, because at first I thought, they don't understand. There's some cultural thing going on that I don't understand. And this guy's like, what am I supposed to do?
4: Right.
0: Now, bear in mind, at some point, like 2 of the stall doors open up and guys walk out and have that, "God, there's a woman right here." One guy walked out like still zipping up like as guys are prone to do, like he's tucking in his shirt and zipping up his pants. Like, oh, God. So then the guy a third time, at least while I've been there, maybe more, says, "Hey, you all can't be in here." And the guy turns around and goes, "Hey, there's no family restroom." And then goes back like, well, obviously, if there's no family restroom, we both go into the women's.
4: Yeah.
0: And then no one said anything. And then the guy goes, "What do you want me to do? Go in the women's bathroom?" And then some other guy goes, "No, she could wait outside." And he goes, "We're doing stuff." And then everybody just ignored them till they left.
3: That's so bizarre.
0: But I don't know what they were doing.
4: Did they have a child with them?
0: No child. Because at first I thought, well, maybe there's a child. That's what I thought I was going to see.
4: Yeah.
0: I thought there was going to be a child and like there was a big diaper thing or whatever.
4: Also, I find it hard to believe there's no family restroom anywhere near them.
0: Maybe not in the Sky Club, but there definitely are in the Atlanta airport.
4: Yeah, they're everywhere.
0: Yes.
3: Maybe that's somebody that just needs an assist for whatever they need to do in a weird way back there.
0: I mean, yeah, maybe. But they never actually went into a... I don't know what they were doing that needed the privacy of a bathroom. That's what I still don't understand.
2: Yeah, because if they had a small child that had you know, a diaper explosion or maybe a pet that, like, peed the crate or on their things. That's how I thought you were going there with that. Like, hey, the ferret got out and, and peed all over her clothes on the
4: it's
2: plane.
4: It's loose in the airport.
3: Oh, yeah. And Rusty's about to see my ferret get out.
2: Yeah.
0: And if they had said that, I suspect everybody would have been like, all right, this is weird, but okay.
2: Yeah. Mm-hmm.
0: But instead, they just yelled at the poor attendant who's like, I don't know what to do, man. This sucks.
3: Man, I would just do what I did in college when some girl would be in the men's bathroom there during bar night because the girl's bathroom was filled. I go, well, you see what you see. I didn't tell you to come in here.
0: Yeah. Like, that's kind of, it was, I mean, outside of a few shocked faces, it was business as usual.
3: Yeah. I mean, you know, like, people are weird.
4: Yeah.
0: That's for sure.
4: Good morning. I'm Steve. And I was like the hero this weekend because I got to drive around in Hot Wings Hot Rod. And every time I went anywhere, the kids were like, can we go in the convertible with you?
2: No.
4: Yeah, they loved it. I borrowed Hot Wings' car on Friday. Yeah. So I could drive Freebeer's, one of Freebeer's boys in his homecoming parade on Friday night.
0: I had to be out of town for work, which broke my heart, but it made me feel so much better having you all there.
4: Dude, it was so
0: Hot Wings
4: much,
0: in car form.
4: It was so much fun. Like we were like, all right, well, let's use it kids love parades.
0: Yes.
4: So we're like, yeah, let's just bring the whole family then. We'll go to the parade, the homecoming parade in a different town.
3: A
4: couple towns away. Like, mm-hmm. But dude, my kids came home, both had like they have those little mini backpacks.
0: Yeah.
4: Both of them just absolutely stuffed with candy.
0: So they had a fantastic
4: day. They had the best time.
0: A fancy roofless car and all the candy.
5: They were trying to put all the candy that was tossed out during the parade in these little goodie bags that Kayla had given them.
4: Yeah.
5: Because she was like, I thought that would be plenty. And then all of a sudden, they both have piles, like half a foot high. I might be exaggerating, but I don't think I am.
4: I don't think you are.
5: In the little camping chairs, because eventually they couldn't grab it fast enough. People just started chucking them on the chairs.
0: Mm-hmm. That's awesome.
4: Yeah. And it was fun. I'm driving through the parade, and I'm getting all the high school gossip because I can hear them in the back of the car talking about that. Who's going with who and for the dance the next night and everything.
0: Yeah.
4: And why somebody's mad at somebody else because they're, you know, they don't want them to be seen with this person. And I was loving it. I was like,
0: that's pretty funny. It's funny to hear because it's not really any different than it was when we were in school. It's the same sort of thing, just with different technology being mentioned.
4: It's just, it's so funny just seeing the way that, The range of how kids look at that age, because we pulled up, we were parked right behind the marching band in the parade. And so there's probably, I don't know, it's a pretty big band. There's probably 100 kids or so just lined up and they all have their instruments and everything. Some of them look like they're 9 years old mm-hmm. and some of them have full beards and are 2 feet taller than everybody else. Mm-hmm. I was like, what is, man, I don't remember. That's an aspect of it I don't remember at all. I don't remember there being that much of a range in the way that people look, but I'm sure that there was.
0: Yeah, probably, right? Yeah,
3: we all had the anomaly.
4: Yeah.
3: No doubt.
4: Yeah, the one kid who's like 6'2 and can dunk.
3: Yeah.
4: And then there's, you know, there was one kid that I was like, that kid is 9 years old. There's no way he's in high school. But yeah, we had a lot of fun, though. It was a good time.
3: Good morning. I'm Hot Wings with a hot take.
0: Oh, hot, hot, hot, hot. Hot, hot, hot, hot, hot, hot.
3: At the risk of sounding like the oldest person in the room that I am, I think today's music artists need a new shtick besides wearing no clothes and lip syncing all their performances.
0: Because
3: I watched the VMAs last night, part of it, and I was just like, I mean, they're good dancers, but like, is this all anyone does now? Like, ass cheeks out and bad lip syncing. Like, they were so out of sync. I go, this sucks. And the songs are boring. Well, to me, they're boring. I'm sure to a 12-year-old, they're not boring. But I'm just like, you know, when somebody would come out and actually sing like Bruno Mars, you go, oh, thank God. But even Madonna. Madonna, I don't know if she was drunk or what, but God dang, does she ramble and act like an old person now. Really? She looks good. She looks better now than she did a year ago. Do you remember that? When she was like full fresh Botox or whatever. You go, yeah. Oh, no.

0: basically. You know, like, it's like, oh, well, here's Charlie XCX and her ass is hanging out. And here's Madonna and her ass is hanging out. And here's Sabrina Carpenter and there's her vag. Like, it's all... It's all the same. I go, doesn't anyone do anything unique? My God.
1: You know what's wild is there was a time where when the VMAs were coming up, I would have never missed it. Mm-hmm. I, it was like, it was burned in my brain that that was happening Sunday night. I couldn't wait to watch it. I'd watch the red carpet, all of it. And I don't anymore. And I wonder if that's why, because it's all kind of gotten to be a little bit like, this is the same every year-ish. Yeah. But maybe I should start watching it again and become invested, like Free Beer is in Love Island.
0: Mm-hmm. Yeah, maybe
1: this award show season I'm back. But didn't it just end? Isn't it over?
0: I think the VMAs was last night.
1: Yeah. No, I knew that.
2: It's kind of tough to watch.
0: Oh, Love Island is over, but you could start.
1: No, I meant the award season in general. Like I could start.
0: Oh, there's a season.
1: Getting kind obsessed of, yeah. with them. Yeah, but it's so weird how I used to just love that. MTV VMAs and what's the other one? The movie awards.
0: Mm-hmm. Oh, yeah.
1: Those were in
0: July or August, maybe?
3: Something like that.
0: Yeah, I didn't even know it was happening. It just happened to be on the same channel that one of the football games had been on. And I went, oh, well, this is coming on. Okay, I'll watch some of this. I like performances. I like music.
3: Performing's fun.
0: Yeah, I even like some of the songs by today's artists. But I was like, this is... Whew.
3: Later this hour, Dumber Than the Show trivia on the way next. You're in a relationship. It's good. 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
5: For the most part, things are looking good this morning. No problems on 81 or the KC. No unusual delays on 84 or 380. We're running accident-free on the turnpike. No problems being reported on 80 or 309. If you see a traffic problem, call their toll-free tip line, 855-ROAD-TIP. I'm Christy O'Brien.
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15: I have a manatee named after me in a wildlife.
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15: I do. 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
15: that.
19: God.
15: I don't like scars on my back.
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16: Do you think he's shacked up with a young manatee?
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15: Late of the Sour, dumber than the show, Trivia Revisited. Ever been in a good relationship where you know it's good and you're happy, but there also is something you do that's low-key or high-key creepy, you're like, yeah, they don't really need to know about that. Somebody asked that on Reddit, which then turned into a BuzzFeed list. Here's an example. Okay. Because I think I would have needed an example on this one. Mm-hmm. I'd have been like, I don't know. I don't think so.
16: Because some people might do something that others would deem as creepy that they don't realize that they're that other people would feel it that way.
15: Right? But a lot of these, you're going to say, oh, no, people would know that's creepy. Okay. Like this one. Before we were dating, he came over to my house for a party. The next morning when I was cleaning up, I licked his empty beer cans where his mouth had been.
19: Okay, that is...
15: oh, my God.
3: What's wrong with creepy. That?
19: Nothing, like
15: you can't... Like, you could never really confess that to them, right? Like, if you were dating 3 years and you thought, we were getting close to a proposal or whatever, and you're like, hey, by the way, before we were dating, I used to lick your... beer cans from the night before just because your mouth had been there.
16: It was as close as I could get to kissing you.
3: That's so creepy.
16: I don't know how I would feel about that.
15: Could any of you turn that into something that's flattering for you? Like, mate, if that came up now, Josh is like, yeah, just really, I knew. Licked the glasses where your tongue had been.
3: Yeah, no, if you found out now, there's no way. Would that be a deal breaker? At this point?
19: Yeah.
3: Really?
19: I don't know. Maybe. I think I'd have to be like, are you a witch? Is this some sort of spell?
15: Right. Yeah. Were you conjuring?
19: Yeah.
6: I just keep picturing walking in the room and seeing somebody lick a beer can because you might not even know that it's yours. So then it just looks like they lick beer cans, like, which is weird.
15: Yeah, you have drinking. Yeah. Visual, I think you have a drinking problem.
6: Yeah. That visual is interesting. And then they look at you and say, I really like to lick your beer cans. I don't know that you're kissing my mouth ever again. I find it incredibly attractive and we get married and I'm in love forever.
16: Yeah. I have to admit, I would be less concerned if I found out they were licking it specifically because it was my beer can rather than they just randomly lick beer cans.
15: That's true. That's a good point.
16: I'd go, all right, you might be a little strange, but at least it's because you like me and not because you're gross.
6: Capitalize on it. Call My Strange Addictions. Say, hey, my lover just told me something. Bring the camera crew in. Make it a show.
15: Now we're on
6: go
15: TV.
6: Viral on TikTok. Now we've made millions. I love you for sure.
21: Yeah. She loves that bottom inch of what's left in a beer can, which you know is mostly spit.
16: Yeah.
21: But she's addicted.
6: Fingers crossed somebody put their cigarette out in this. Double whammy if it was in my boyfriend's mouth too.
21: It's like a cereal prize box.
15: Yummy, yummy. This one. I had a huge crush on a guy, and while stalking his entire existence before we went on our first date, I stumbled across his mom's Facebook. 8 years prior, she posted her mother's tombstone and a photo of the funeral program. On the program, there was a nice photo of Grandma and a mention of a super specific interest. On our first date later that week, I brought up how a cute, nice old lady in the bathroom named the same name as his grandmother just complimented me and chatted me up about how she had a birthday coming up soon, which was what the tombstone had told me about Grandma. I described her as I saw her in the program, and he genuinely thought his grandmother's spirit had appeared to me.
3: Oh my God. What the hell?
15: Because how else would I know those things? I knew he was very family oriented, and sure enough, he never let that go. He would tell everyone about it for years. Never told him it was a sham, even after we broke up.
3: Why would
15: that's
3: you
15: a
3: do
15: psychopath?
3: That?
19: Yeah.
16: I mean, I think it's very common. I think a lot of people do the old, you know, Facebook investigations and things, and might even find something and go, "Oh, okay, I'm going to bring that up."
3: Yeah.
16: But channeling the grandmother, like one thing to go, "Oh, I'm going to bring something up that I knew her grandma liked and then that's going to make her feel good about it or whatever." But the idea that you would go so far as to make it seem like you had been visited by the grandma.
15: Right.
16: Yeah, that's a different level. That's too much to keep up, too. Like, you know what I mean?
15: That's bonkers.
3: That is so weird.
16: But, you know, you got to experiment sometimes in life.
3: And I guess.
16: That's how you figure out what's worth it and what's not and what's a boundary and what isn't. You know, you got to make mistakes. But in that case, I guess it worked.
15: One time back when my husband and I were still dating, he had some x-rays done of most of his body. Long story short, it was pretty difficult to save any of the images off the janky CD-ROM at the time, but I was able to help him do it. That wasn't the creepy part. The creepy part is that I have kept them on purpose all this time, making sure that whenever I get a new computer, I transfer the files, and those always have a special place. Now it's
3: x-rays?
15: Been...
3: The x-ray files?
15: Now it's been 18 years and several computers. I still have the folder buried deep in my files. He's super attractive, and I find it beautiful and intimate to look inside him. Every few months or so, especially when he's traveling and I miss him, I dig up the images just to look inside. I know it's weird. It's also embarrassing. Some people have stashes of other types of images on their computer. Mine are just randomly safe-for-work medical images of my spouse.
3: That is weird.
16: I mean, it is a little bit strange. Like, I could have bought that. I keep doing it because there's some sentimentality there, because we had just started dating and I helped him with this project. And so it kind of brings back the memories of me helping him do something.
3: Yeah.
16: But otherwise, yeah, you'd think you would just look at like regular pictures of a person.
3: Right, not their insides.
16: I mean, you know, whatever. It's a little weird.
15: Mate, are you looking for a creative gift idea that's kind of artsy and crafty?
21: Always.
15: For your boyfriend?
21: Yeah, always.
15: This woman writes, I collected clippings of his body hair from the bathroom after he shaved, mixed it with some of my own, and stuffed a small teddy bear with it and gave it to him for Christmas and said, it's our baby.
3: Oh, like a Build-A-Bear.
16: Gross. Oh, my God.
21: What in the Blair Witch Project? That's like when they kept finding those sticks. Wrapped in.
3: Yeah, in the little bundles.
15: Oh, yeah.
16: Whatever, voodoo lady.
15: She writes, art school did some weird S to my brain. I've stopped being so weird and creepy and innovative now.
16: Gosh.
15: So it sounds like that's a no, because I kind of spoiled it anyway, right?
3: I don't know. It sounded like a maybe to me.
21: We'll not be doing that.
15: That is,
16: I just don't want to even touch hair that's no longer attached.
21: Exactly. Gross.
16: Let alone mix the hair and stuff a bear with it. Because you know those are going to start poking out, too. You know how hairs find ways into things and out of things?
21: Yeah.
16: Like, who wants that?
6: What if she made you a drain teddy bear and it was all your drain hair?
15: And it stunk.
3: Oh, and it's wet constantly.
16: It's always wet.
15: And if it comes with a note, just add water.
16: Yikes.
6: Ew.
15: This person,
16: but I would know that never happened because girls never clean the drains.
6: No, I need Drano real bad right now. I'm taking a bath every time I shower.
15: Up to the ankles?
16: Yeah. An ankle bath. I hate it when that happens at a hotel. That's so gross.
15: Oh, it's worse. Ew. There. Worse there. This woman writes, he used to sleep through his alarm and asked me to call him to wake him up. At some point, I started to think, I'm not putting in enough effort. And he was being really cute, so I went over to wake him up in person one morning. I went in through the window and woke him up. He wasn't excited. He wasn't mad. It just was really, really, really awkward. I cringe every time I think about it. I bet he tells people about the unhinged girl who snuck into his house while he was sleeping now.
3: He does. Mm-hmm. He definitely does. Probably. And he should.
16: Probably.
3: And you should feel embarrassed.
16: But see, you know, that's one of those things you take it a step further because of movies or whatever. And you go, this is going to, and you play it out in your head. Mm-hmm. And how excited that you're going to embrace and maybe have sex right on the spot.
21: We'll
16: Who knows?
21: Be in love.
16: You know?
15: Have you ever done anything like that, Hot Wings, where you're like, this sounded good on paper, but now it looks creepy?
3: Yeah, a little breaking and entering.
16: Probably 1,000 things. But no, I've never broken and entered. Because at this point, I would be afraid. Like, you don't know who's got what. And I would be afraid that I'd get shot or something. Go, I didn't even know you owned a gun.
15: Right.
16: Like, I don't need that kind of trouble. So, no, I would not do that. But I can't say that, like, early 20s me wouldn't have done that if the scenario had presented itself the right way. I didn't, but I can't say I wouldn't have.
15: Text from West Michigan. When my wife and I first started dating, she was saving my beard hairs in a jar.
16: That's so weird. I don't get that. Like saving hairs and clippings and fingernails.
3: Wait, Kelly, didn't you save like cat whiskers?
21: No.
3: It was sea glass.
15: Zombie Kisser 2K writes, I just love sniffing his underwear. Don't care. I wouldn't tell him because he gets weird about being a smelly dude, but I like to fool around with him before he showers because of the smell of his funk.
16: Oh, man.
3: Oof. We've at least heard that one before.
16: Yeah, Steve? Some people like, but man, that's too low. And there's other stuff mixed in there.
15: See, brace yourself.
3: Yeah.
15: This woman writes, I know it's creepy, and I don't know why I like doing it, but I really do. I lick his eyes while he sleeps sometimes.
21: No.
16: That doesn't wake him up.
3: Ah. God, just imagine that. Imagine opening your eyes, if you can, while there's a tongue in them.
6: Yeah, somebody already opened them for you to lick them. That is... They're
16: chewing your eye boogers.
15: West Michigan writes, I helped my fiance cut her dreads a while back, and I kept them in a bag so that I could make some sort of Wookiee hippie dream catcher. She found them and threw them away on me.
21: I made you this wishing, what is it? Dream. I made you dream this catcher. Dream catcher out of your hair. It's terrifying.
16: But, you know, in that person's defense, if anybody's going to like it, it's somebody who has dreads.
15: Yeah. Know your audience. Yeah.
16: Yeah. Yeah.
15: This woman writes, I went through all of his photos and Google translated the comments that were left in his native tongue because I wanted to know if any girls had even flirted with him 10 years ago when he would have been 14 years old.
16: Oh, God.
15: That's pretty weird.
3: That's obsessive.
16: Yeah. A little bit.
21: That's something you do when you're bored, and then it still just, like, eats away at you until finally you have to be like, who's Rosalita?
15: And now you look a fool.
21: Yeah. Mm-hmm.
15: I was so in love and found him so attractive that at the first opportunity when I finally got in his apartment, I wiped my face and body with his bath towel.
3: Oh.
15: That's like my dog rolling and stuff next to the walking path or whatever.
6: The worst was when I would shower and you'd be at like a family member's house or whatever and you use one of their towels and you realize you grabbed the one that wasn't clean. So it smells like your grandpa. Mm. No offense.
3: It's a little damp.
6: And it's like, oh, God, this smells like grandpa. I don't think I'd want to do that with one of my lovers either. I don't want to smell your damp body towel.
15: That is.
16: Not really. Not really.
15: One more. I linked his texts to my phone browser so I could read all of his texts as they came and went. On two occasions, I sent texts from my phone as him. He never caught on. Okay, you're a problem.
16: Wow. Man, that's... One, I didn't know you could do that. And two, that's crazy.
15: Yeah, right?
3: What were the texts that you sent, too?
15: Right?
3: Were they just...
16: Like, I think you're the best.
3: But were they... Yeah. How did he not notice?
15: Right?
16: I don't know. You're
15: still very confusing.
16: Yeah. One, it's crossing a line, and two, you're dating a stupid person.
15: Lose-lose, really.
16: Yeah.
15: Lose-lose. Dumber Than the Show Trivia Revisited. Who was a winner on Friday? Let's find out together. 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

0: Shout out to our friend Alan in Scotland. Love the Fridays with that performance. One of the original proclaimers. He has proclaimed. That's really a more accurate statement.
1: Yeah.
0: Time to play Dumber Than the Show Trivia. On Friday, we get a contestant using the Free Beer and Hot Wings app. Today's contestant is named Cheryl from Northeast Pennsylvania. Hi, Cheryl. How are you?
2: Hi. Good morning. I'm fine. How are you guys?
0: Very good. You referred to yourself as a stay-at-home grandma.
2: I sure am.
0: Are you taking care of the grandkids today?
2: Yes. My husband works from home on Wednesdays and Fridays, so he currently has the baby in the house. I'm hiding in my car.
0: What is the most ridiculous thing you've done to spoil a grandchild?
2: I don't know. I buy them everything.
0: Okay.
2: I don't know. Like, I just buy them everything. My newest one is, he'll be 10 months old on the 30th of this month, and our oldest will be 7 in November, so crazy.
0: There it is.
2: Both boys.
0: Nice. Well, good.
2: All boys.
0: Well, you could win $200 today. Which would be blown on the grandkids immediately. You and Steve will be taking each other on. Steve's jackpot is $200. He's going to exit to the hallway. He will not be able to hear your turn or any of the questions or anything like that. You'll each have the same five questions from me. Whoever gets the most right wins. If there's a tie, low time is the deciding factor. And you can each pass on questions the first time around. Cheryl, does that all make sense?
2: It does. I've been listening to you guys for a while now, so I think I got it down pat.
0: Excellent. Were you listening to us before you had any grandchildren?
2: Oh, my God, yeah.
0: Okay.
2: I've been listening to you forever.
0: Okay. So. What about before you had any children?
2: No. My kids are 24 and 21. So.
0: Okay. So you started listening after you and your husband went all the way the first time.
1: Okay.
2: Yeah.
1: Okay. I mean, it's possible one of them could have been conceived during the existence of this show.
0: Oh, yeah. Probably during Not Quite News when she got bored.
1: Yeah.
0: All right.
2: My husband's been listening for a long time, so.
0: Very good. We appreciate you both. Cheryl, let's play this game. You have a chance to win $200. Are you ready?
2: I am.
0: All right. Your turn on Dumber Than the Show Trivia against Steve for $200 begins in 3, 2, 1. Who was born first, Jimmy Dean or James Dean?
2: James Dean.
0: Who keeps telling Captain Kirk that Earthlings are highly illogical?
2: Pass.
0: What gas makes up approximately 74% of the sun's mass?
2: Hydrogen?
0: What famous rapper was born Stanley Kirk Burrell in 1962?
2: Biggie.
0: Who?
2: Biggie.
0: Oh. Name the four U.S. states that start with W.
2: Washington, Wyoming, Wisconsin. I can't think of the other one. Pass for now.
0: Who keeps telling Captain Kirk and that the Earthlings are highly illogical?
2: Stop.
0: Name the four U.S. states that start with W.
2: Washington, Wyoming, Wisconsin. I'm drawing a blank. I can't think of this last one. Pass.
0: Time. I'm going to put you on hold, and I would expect that about a half second after that happens, you will say a swear because it will pop into your head, that last one.
1: Probably.
0: All right.
2: You are not wrong.
0: No, Cheryl, hold on. Right now, she is saying a grandma version of the F word, like fudgeroony or something. Let's get Steve in here. Welcome back, Steve.
3: Thank you.
0: Are you ready to play?
3: Yes.
0: This is good timing because it's your turn. And we shall begin in 3, 2, 1. Who was born first, Jimmy Dean or James Dean?
3: James Dean.
0: Who keeps telling Captain Kirk that Earthlings are highly illogical?
3: Spock.
0: What gas makes up approximately 74% of the sun's mass?
3: Pass.
0: What famous rapper was born Stanley Kirk Burrell in 1962?
3: Pass.
0: Name the four U.S. states that start with W.
3: Washington, Wisconsin, Wyoming, and, oh boy, West Virginia.
0: What gas makes up approximately 76-74% of the sun's mass?
3: Is that oxygen?
0: What famous rapper was born Stanley?
3: Pass.
0: Time.
4: Yuck.
0: How'd it go? I think, never mind. I heard the previous statement you made when you addressed the press earlier. Let's welcome Cheryl back. Hi, Cheryl.
2: Hi.
0: Let's score
2: this
0: game.
2: Mm-hmm.
0: Who was born first, Jimmy Dean or James Dean? Jimmy Dean, early singer and then sausage vendor. James Dean, hot dude people liked who couldn't drive well. You both said James Dean.
3: I'm sure you'd love that biography.
0: Straight from the Wikipedia.
1: Mm.
0: You both said James Dean. The answer is Jimmy Dean. Who keeps telling Captain Kirk that Earthlings are highly illogical? Steve said Spock. Cheryl said Spock. Both correct. It's Spock.
1: Oh, I was worried one of you would say Dr. Spock. Because it's Mr. Spock. Because if you as a doctor, it would have been wrong.
0: That's the name of the baby author.
1: Yeah,
0: right?
1: Exactly.
3: I'm not a big Star Wars fan.
1: No. No, I know. Exactly.
5: Piss people off of that.
0: We are.
3: What do you mean?
5: Not even that in the edit on social media. Ooh, yes, I am.
1: Yeah, we are. Yeah, not everybody's into Buck Lightsaber. It's okay.
0: Tied at one. What gas makes up approximately 74% of the sun's mass? Steve said oxygen. With a question mark at the end. Cheryl said hydrogen. It's hydrogen. Cheryl leads 2-1.
2: Ooh.
0: What famous rapper was born Stanley Kirk Burrell in 1962? Steve passed, and then the second time passed again. Cheryl said Biggie. Anybody know? Those are both incorrect.
1: No, I don't know. I would have guessed Notorious B.I.G.
5: Number
1: one,
5: Steve.
1: I think his name is Chris.
0: Number one gangster rapper of all time, M.C. Hammer.
5: Oh.
4: What is his name? What is
0: Stanley
4: it?
0: Kirk Burrell.
2: I get it now.
1: Right. Okay.
0: 2-1, Cheryl. Name the four U.S. states that start with a W. This took Steve a bit.
3: I can't believe I came up with four.
0: Steve said Wyoming, Washington, Wisconsin, and then struggled for a while. And then, like a lightning bolt out of a clear blue sky, said West Virginia. That is correct. If Cheryl gets it, she would win 3-2. Cheryl said Wyoming, Washington, Wisconsin. Really fast. And then she paused. And thought, and thought, and paused. Just like you, Steve. Just like you.
3: Okay.
0: And then she thought about it more. Had to be close to time. And then said, I don't know, pass. And then pass the second time.
3: Yeah.
0: We're tied at 2.
3: When you first asked that question, the first thing that popped in my head was, Washington, this is a trick question. There's only one. And then I was like, oh, wait, no, Wyoming.
0: That would have been amazing. All right, tied at 2. So we go to clocks for the deciding factor.
1: All right, well, neither one of you was lighting the world on fire today, but there was still nearly 30 seconds separating you. Cheryl did it in a time of 1:22. Steve with a time of 54. Steve is the winner.
0: Cheryl.
2: Good job, Steve.
3: Nice job, Cheryl.
0: Everyone but
2: Thanks.
0: Steve heard me say, I'll bet after we put you on hold 1 second later, you'll think of the fourth state. Was there any accuracy to that?
2: Yes, and the funny thing is my dad is looking to move to West Virginia, so I'm kicking myself in the butt right now.
1: Yeah.
0: Yeah. That is no good at all.
1: Yeah, taking that extra time would have been worth it if you had thought of it.
3: Yeah.
0: In the next eight seconds.
1: Yeah.
0: Cheryl, thanks to you and your husband for being longtime listeners. Keep spoiling those grandkids. Have a great day.
2: We will. Thank you. Bye.
0: All right, bye-bye.
1: Yeah.
0: Here we go. We'll play again today. Hot Wings will ask the questions. You could win up to $1,100. Pretty sweet. Authorities say a Kentucky officer ran the same two license plates 2,000 times. They belonged to the mother of his child. She had an order of protection against him. He didn't hack anything. He typed in a plate. One of 120,000 cameras. The Washington Post found at least 50 more. Most were watching women. Audit logs show a police chief ran 600 searches on two plates. His exes and her teenage daughters. That's a lot of things. Here's what nobody says. A plate tells you what she drives. It doesn't tell you where she sleeps. That comes from a data broker, and that's why Incogni's important.
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7: Things are looking good this morning for the most part. No problems on 81 or the North Cross Valley. No unusual delays on 80 or 380. A running accident free on the Turnpike. No problems reported on the North Scranton Expressway or Business 6. If you see a traffic problem, call their toll-free tip line, 855-ROAD-TIP. I'm Christy O'Brien.
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0: Authorities say a Kentucky officer ran the same two license plates 2,000 times. They belonged to the mother of his child. She had an order of protection against him. Now, he didn't hack anything. He typed in a plate. One of 120,000 cameras. The Washington Post found at least 50 more. Most were watching women. Audit logs show a police chief ran 600 searches on two plates. His exes and her teenage daughters. Here's what nobody says.
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0: Speed. Accelerate so I get through before it turns red.
5: What are you supposed to do? You're supposed to slow down and prepare to stop.
0: And
5: I'm sure that's what the yellow lights on a bus mean. Means, hey, slow down. The reds are coming.
0: Do you remember? when I said my foot was on the brake? Does that sound like preparation?
1: You should have pressed harder.
5: But you should have pressed the brake and remained stopped. You don't slow down at a yellow light and then just be like, stop, continue on.
1: And now be truthful. You had a pizza on your front seat.
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1: hit the dashboard, right?
3: Because it was open.
0: I did not have any food in the car whatsoever.
1: You had a tray of ice cream.

0: 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I'm Free Beer, Hot Wings, over there, roommates. Hi. In college, years ago, and working together ever since. Steve joined us in 2009, but we've known him since he was just a boy. When he thought we were very old, and we were not.
1: Yeah.
0: And now we are. Kelly joined us in 2019 and started a pandemic. Caitlin off and on for a decade, and Tommy the last couple of years. We're glad you're all here, too. Let's get to the Free Beer and Hot Wings report now. 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Let's start with this. NASCAR in Martinsville. Remember last week we played that fight where, what was it, Ryan Blaney came running up?
2: I don't know. There was a guy with a big mustache.
0: And Carson... Hosovar decided to punch first, answer questions later, and knocked his face off.
1: Mm-hmm.
0: Well, this was another
1: real
0: one.
1: Real good.
0: This time, dude's up at the hot dog stand, the famous Martinsville hot dog stand. And I don't know if this was in the Saturday race or the Sunday race, not sure which one. But somebody came in hot, and there was a fight here, too.
3: Crew members and not necessarily drivers that were involved with that altercation with Corey Heim took a shot that looked like from a crew member down here by the hot dog stand. So I'm sure NASCAR will take a good look at that. But it happened right in front of the famous hot dog stand. Let's go to Blake McCandless, who has a little more insight as to what took place.
4: Yeah, guys, I was standing right there. Corey Heim was just walking back to his hauler right in front of the hot dog stand. Punches were thrown.
1: Wait, where was it?
0: Right in front of the...
2: I think it was at the hot dog stand.
0: Like, dude was just standing there, and then a crowd walked up, and the guy was like, uh-oh. I mean, I don't know what had precipitated it, like if the guy that got beat up. But he, as soon as everyone walked up, he took three steps back with the posture of, I'm about to get my ass kicked.
2: Yeah.
0: And he was right.
1: Wow.
2: When I first saw that clip going around yesterday, I thought it said Corey Haim. It's like Corey Haim.
0: I was like, what?
1: Not that guy was dead.
0: I definitely thought the same thing.
2: The 80s teen heartthrob?
1: Yeah. What a weird thing.
0: So a house in Florida was having some work done, and one of those massive construction cranes, you know, where it telescopes up really, really far.
1: Yeah. Oh, yeah.
0: Got a little top heavy. Ooh. And tipped over on the house.
1: Yikes.
0: But don't worry. Because this is the sound it made after they brought in a second crane to lift the first one up.
5: We have to deconstruct what has taken place here to get it back to a safe situation. Methodically, remove the pieces that have happened. Cutting the secondary crane, because of the damage to that crane, they won't be able to retract that. Once that has been removed, then they'll focus on the initial crane incident and uprighting that crane.
0: Oh, so no. To be clear, crane number two tipped over on the house trying to get crane number one off the house where it had tipped over.
6: And you know that had to happen to that one friend where things like that always happen to, you know, like they stepped off of something wrong and broke their leg like the day before their big soccer premiere,
0: You
6: know, that and that just was the trajectory of their life.
0: You're absolutely right.
2: So how's the house?
1: Well, they're on their fifth crane.
0: And... Not as terminally damaged as one would think. It's
2: really,
0: you know, not a total loss. I don't think, you know, based on my reconstructing houses after crane attacks knowledge.
2: Mm-hmm. Oh, then let me ask you, Rebeer, how's the house?
0: It's fine. It's fine.
1: Fine.
0: You could still live near it.
1: Nothing a tarp won't fix.
0: You know how cute sea lions are?
1: Yeah. They're dogs of the water.
0: Yeah.
2: You got those little whiskers.
0: Very adorable.
1: Mm-hmm.
0: But this lady makes a great point. We sort of take them for granted because it attacked her.
7: I was like, what's happening? It was like a horror movie. The thing that was the most bizarre is it grabbed my hair that was in a bun. We're so used to seeing them, we get really comfortable with them. And I knew this wasn't really like normal.
0: It's not normal.
2: It just kind of picked her, I guess.
0: It did.
1: Her head looked like a beach ball. I just couldn't help it.
0: We briefly referenced this on Friday. This is the woman who's the world record holder for being the oldest
1: Twitch streamer of Fortnite.
8: I walked into my teenage grandson's bedroom and just saw him playing what I now know, of course, of what I play is Fortnite. And that was the very first week that Epic had released it. And it was just really love at first sight.
2: How old is she?
1: 79 years old. Thank goodness when she walked into her grandson's bedroom, he was playing Fortnite and not teaching her how to ruin socks, right?
2: She could be famous for a whole other reason.
1: A weird new hobby. You know, some people struggling to find jobs once they leave their current job and they all of a sudden they're like apply for a million jobs and LinkedIn makes it so you can apply for so many so quickly. Like, I'll have five jobs by Tuesday.
9: Sure.
1: And then it proves to be really, really difficult for whatever reason. We all probably know somebody who's gone through that. So this guy came up with a plan. Hire an Etsy witch.
2: Okay.
10: Guys, the Etsy witch needs to chill. So it's been 5 days since I hired an Etsy witch to get me a job. And I'm going to ask her to just chill the reading because I have three more interviews. I just finished one interview and I'm like, great, only two more left. I just got three text messages. I now have three more interviews and that's great. I'm happy. But I'm a human being. I'm tired. Prepare for these there's only so many iced coffees I can get per interview. But I might text my witch and just be like, could we cool it just for this week? Let's just maximize it to six interviews per 2 days. All the interviews want to meet with me today. And I'm just like, I don't have time because I have other job interviews. But I can't say that because that looks like I don't care about that job. And what's bizarre about this is I've had more interviews this week than I've had my entire unemployment phase. For over a year. I'm dead ass. I have 9 interviews this week. I have not had 9 interviews over the span of a year and almost a half. So it's great. I'm happy, but let's spread the interviews out a little bit more.
1: You're complaining about your Etsy witch.
9: Yeah, wait. How does one find an Etsy witch?
11: On Etsy. It's the website where you can buy crafts and things, but you can hire a witch to cast whatever kind of spells you need her to do. And it sounds insane, but my sister just hired an Etsy witch last week.
1: What?
11: And it worked.
1: Wait a minute.
9: What do you mean it worked?
1: For what?
11: She's getting married this Friday, and she sent me and my other sister a Snapchat. Her face is pure shock. And she said, you guys, I've been freaking out because the weather for next Friday said 56 degrees and raining. I paid an Etsy witch for a weather spell 2 hours ago, and now it says 67 and sunny.
2: How much did she pay for the Etsy witch?
11: I didn't ask.
1: You got to.
11: We need to know.
2: Yeah.
11: If it works that fast, it's worth it, whatever the price.
1: Wow.
11: The witches know what they're doing.
1: I did read that the Etsy witches all have to say for entertainment purposes only.
9: Well, say that. Yeah, I mean,
1: but that's exactly what a witch would say.
9: That Etsy witch should tell them that redheads shouldn't wear red shirts.
11: Listen, guys.
9: Too much red.
11: I saw Practical Magic 2, and I think I'm in my witch era. I'm going to start getting into witchcraft, and then soon that's going to be my side hustle is Etsy witching.
2: Honestly, as long as, like Freebear said, you just say for entertainment purposes only.
9: You're the closest thing we have to Stevie Nicks, so it makes sense.
11: I'll take that.
1: I mean, how does the Etsy witch prove to you that she did anything?
11: You'll see the results. You get 9 interviews in a week. The weather changes in 2 hours.
1: So someone would pay you. You could go, okay, done, in an email, and then you've done nothing and picked up $20?
11: Probably.
1: Why don't we all become Etsy witches?
11: You could.
9: I mean, I don't know.
11: I don't think, you know, the arbiters of the craft would be too happy with you.
9: Oh, man.
2: Oh, no.
9: She might
11: end up cursed for lying about spells.
9: She might need to hire the Etsy witch again because we're backsliding a little, Maitland. Now it's partly sunny and 62 for a high.
2: Right in the middle.
9: Yeah. She might have done it too early.
11: Maybe.
2: I'm sure she'll be working diligently all week long.
9: Probably. You know, an Etsy witch never sleeps.
2: Mm-hmm. So do you have to hire a local witch if you want local weather changes? Or is she able to tap into the weather around the globe?
11: I think that weather witches are powerful beings.
2: So they can geo-target.
11: Yeah.
2: That's nice.
9: Okay. How does one choose the right Etsy witch, though? Like, I wouldn't even know.

0: I like it. Honestly,
1: all right.
0: I think there's something to it.
1: Yeah.
0: All right. A bonus witches. Free beer and Hotmix report focuses on the exciting world of college football next. And what a time it was. We've got a player who had the game of his life, but he's going to be remembered not for his five sacks, but one very specific celebration when we all found out you're in trouble if you do that.
2: Oh.
0: And some students at Iowa literally lost their minds. We're getting to all of that next. It is the Free Beer and Hot Wings Show. 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
5: For the most part, things are looking good this morning. No problems on 81 or the Casey. No unusual delays on 84 or 380. Or accident free on the Turnpike. Pittston, watch for delays 315 southbound at Oak Street due to utility work. If you see a traffic problem, call their toll-free tip line, 855-ROAD-TIP. I'm Christy O'Brien.
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24: In Wisconsin. 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What is your drunken bad decision?
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24: Later on this hour, how did boredom and booze become a problem for you? Because for some people, a little bit of booze and a little bit of boredom, their brain goes, let's do dumb things.
25: Mm-hmm.
24: As evidenced by one man who went for a cruise on a scooter, which doesn't sound that bad by itself. It's more the apparel and the time of day.
25: Yeah, okay.
24: But booze and boredom really got him. 1-800-947-3979. 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So Saturday, number one, Texas visited Tennessee for the first time ever. There were so many shades of orange because Texas is burnt orange. Yeah. Tennessee is what I would call like, just Tennessee like orange.
25: Bright orange.
24: Home Depot's got a heavy impact because of College Game Day being there. So you've got that. And then the president was there. So it was like playing hues and hues.
25: Oh,
24: it
25: my
24: was
25: God.
24: Crazy.
25: You're right. It would look like a Sherwin-Williams paint sample.
24: Mm-hmm. So there was so much talk about the extra security because the president was going to be there, as there should be.
25: Yes.
24: Right. And so we were 10 and a half miles. I was there to do the radio broadcast, 10 and a half miles from the stadium. We stayed in Alcoa right by the airport, Hot Wings, for those who know East Tennessee.
25: Okay. So on a normal day, it's about a 12 minute drive.
24: Yes.
25: Mm-hmm.
24: It only took 25 minutes for us to get to the parking ramp. And most of that was spent between the bridge over the Tennessee River and getting off onto the main road. Good.
25: Wow, that's really surprising. Yeah, that's awesome.
24: So then we start walking up because, you know, we left really early. We left at 8:30 thinking this could take an hour and a half because of all of the talk.
25: Definitely.
24: And now I've been to two games before where President Trump was there. They were both at Alabama. And the first one, there was definitely a lot of extra security. And then the second time, it was a little different because they blocked parts of the stadium off. And where you could normally walk one way, you couldn't. So it just took longer to get places. But neither one was it awful. It's just everything takes a little more time.
25: Do you think he's just a fan of yours? Do you think he tells his friends, like, I've seen Greg Daniels three times?
24: No. No, I do not. Not even, not in a, no, there's not even a way to yes and that. I've so not been seen by the president. I have not been on the same side of the football field yet. I've seen him.
25: All right.
24: Like with binoculars, which is, it's pretty cool to see a president, you know, that's pretty wild. So, this time though, me and, our producer LB and Tiki, we walk up, we all have backpacks. And we get to where they have security and they have the scanners and everything else.
25: Yeah.
24: And so with backpacks, they always search them at the stadium when you go in. But they all do it differently. Like one time at Iowa, they did the most thorough search I've ever seen. And a guy pulls out a 5-hour energy shot and said, no outside drinks. And I go, that's not a drink. And he said,
25: I mean, yeah.
24: And he sent me back to put it in the car, which I walked out of sight, put it in my coat pocket, and then came back and went through and then did the same thing. But then there are others where, like at Wisconsin, they have a bomb-sniffing dog sniff your bags, which
0: so
24: is okay. Weird.
0: So it's like TSA. There's no rhyme or reason.
24: Doesn't seem
0: every
24: like
0: airport
24: like,
0: does it different.
25: They're similar but different.
24: In the two times at Alabama when the president was there, very, very, very thorough searches, right?
25: Sure.
24: Much more careful in the backpack, open every pocket. Whereas a lot of times it's like, open the big pocket, wave them in.
0: Yeah.
24: It's
25: right,
24: theater.
25: Right.
24: Okay.
25: Yes.
24: This time we get to the table. It's not a crazy long line. They're moving people through really well. Now, one thing Tennessee did, they wanted people to get into the stadium early because it was a noon kick. So starting at 9 a.m., concessions, including beer, were half off. And I saw tweets that day from people saying, it's 10:30 and I'm on my fifth beer. This was not hard to get in.
25: Oh, wow.
24: So the crowd, by the way, the atmosphere at Neyland Stadium was on fire.
25: I'm sure.
24: Great.
25: I'm sure.
24: 45 minutes before the game, almost all the sections were full. That's normally like the last 15 minutes where people go in.
25: Yes.
24: It's packed.
25: Okay.
24: But so we get to security and we're like, okay, we're plenty of time. The drive didn't take as long. We'll probably get a bunch eaten up here in security. No problem. So we're kind of mentally prepared for that. So a guy sees us. He goes, you guys with the media? Yeah. Go through this line right here. So we go through and they have us walk through the metal detector because they go, it's just going to go off. Go to the table and they'll look at your bag. So I go over, I pull my bag off, I sit it down. I said, want me to unzip stuff for you? And the guy goes, yeah, sure. I unzip one zipper. Tiki sits his down next to me and a guy comes up and goes, they're good. Get them moving. Get them moving. And so we put on our backpacks and I'm like, that was less security than most football games where it's theater.
25: We've had more security than that just doing our live morning show in Wisconsin.
24: Yeah. Yeah. When we go to the event center.
25: They actually look in our bags.
24: They go in our bags. And so we're walking in and we're like, that did not make me feel safe.
0: Yeah.
24: And it wouldn't, you know.
0: I mean, all right. If that's what they say, then.
24: You know, and then you think of, you know, when there was the assassination attempt and you're like, remember how fast and loose they played with that guy walking around? And I'm like, it's just. So obviously nothing happened, thank goodness, and everything was fine, but we were shocked by that. So in the game itself, it started out each team scored on their first possession. It was a pretty good time. And then both teams went into just a slog. Both teams really struggled offensively, and defenses were dominating. But there's a guy for Texas that I saw play 2 years ago as a freshman, Colin Simmons. Okay. And when he played as a freshman, the first thing you thought when you saw him is he is carved out of granite. Just physically looks different than other dudes that were freshmen. And now it's 2 years later and he's really good. Probably be a top 10 NFL pick, or certainly could be. So Saturday he had the game of his life. Five sacks.
0: Jeez.
24: But one of them went really viral. Okay. This one was on a third down where Texas was going to force C to punt from basically their own goal line after he gets this sack. But listen to everything that happens here.
0: Okay.
1: Bring it.
2: Nope. From TV.
1: Get home again. and then slammed down to the ground. Colin Simmons got him down for a second time.
2: Oh, my God.
25: Boy, that is just the classiest thing I've ever seen.
3: All right, a little bit more.
1: Watson contributed, and now a flag. After the play, this may have been a taunting.
24: Simmons immediately throws his hands in the air. I will tell you later in a press conference after the game, he said, I didn't know I couldn't do that. And then yesterday, he apologized fully, and he said, I'm really embarrassed. It'll never happen again. So he owns it, but I think he just thought, ha-ha, funny joke.
1: Colin Simmons made the sack. The flag came out well after that.
25: Getting yelled at last.
8: I mean, it would have been a fourth down, and now they're going to get a first down.
9: Unsportsmanlike conduct. Defense, number one, is simulating using the restroom.
24: Using the restroom.
2: Wow.
25: Okay.
0: Do they normally explain it like that?
25: Well, they probably never had to explain that.
0: Normally, they would just say unsportsmanlike conduct, number whatever.
25: Yeah, or, so you have taunting.
0: 10-yard penalty or something.
24: But I think he was specific because I bet a lot of people, we didn't see him do it because he had his back to us. I remember one time there was a guy who said, unsportsmanlike conduct, number 28. He was giving him the business.
25: Yeah, it was a great one.
24: So now Kirk Herbstreit and Chris Fowler, they'll see it on the replay.
9: It's a 15-yard penalty from the same spot. Automatic touchdown.
1: Well, Kyle Wilson's description pretty much says it all.
8: There he is. Just an inside move, splits the double team. You see the entire defense. There's Watson. He finishes and watch the reaction by Simmons after the play. Just an absolute idiotic move by Colin Simmons doing that.
24: Dude has a long pretend penis.
25: Yeah, he does.
24: His hand that was holding the sprayer end was down like a foot.
2: No, that's muscle memory. He's got a big one.
25: But yeah, he doesn't. That's where his arm goes. He knows where his hand is.
24: I'd look like I was holding the joint next to my belly.
25: I would have been able to accurately say, I wasn't urinating. I was gardening. I was watering my flowers with a hose. Guys, do you think mine's down that far?
0: I think it's funny that they zoomed in and did a slow-mo replay of it.
24: While talking about how vulgar and gross it was. Yeah, like pick a lane, TV. Right.
8: By Colin Simmons doing that. We're supposed to be one of the leaders of this defense. And they got him in a 4th and 29. Going to get great field position. It's the 6th penalty on Texas.
1: Yeah, it's idiotic. He doesn't get much more vulgar either.
24: Oh, yeah. Fowler's such a wilting flower.
25: I mean, it could get a lot more vulgar than that. But, you do wonder what goes through these idiots' minds sometimes when they do stuff like that. Like, you've got him, like he said, 4th and 29. And then you go, I know. Let me pretend like I'm Calvin and pee on a Ford logo. Right here on national television and also in front of 90,000 people.
24: A blunder.
25: Like, what is wrong with you?
24: The good thing is he had 3 sacks after that to get to the total of 5. Mm. Let's hear how national radio, courtesy Compass Media Networks, called this. This is Greg Daniels and Tiki Barber.
10: Out of the shotgun on 3rd and 13.
24: I know that guy.
10: Brandon back to pass. That pocket breaking down quickly again. Gets away from a sack and then tries to peel out of it. And again, turns blindsided directly into Colin Simmons, who flings him to the turf. Now a penalty flag flies well after the play. It's a loss of 16.
12: Loss of 16, but it looks like we're going to get an unsportsmanlike conduct penalty. Colin Simmons was right where he needed to be when Faison Brandon tried to spin out of that second or third sack attempt. He got a little excessive celebration afterwards.
10: Here's Kyle Olson with the announcement.
9: After the play, unsportsmanlike conduct. Defense, number one, for simulating using the restroom. It's a 15-yard penalty from the succeeding spot. Automatic first down. That is number one, first unsportsmanlike foul of the game.
10: You can't try to write your name even when there's no snow.
12: And I missed this one, but Colin Simmons was right where he needed to be.
10: Oh, yeah.
12: Yeah,
10: he went full zip and flip.
12: What is he doing?
10: That's a bonehead decision.
12: That is. He is now off the field. He's getting an earful from the defensive coaches over there for sure.
24: I wanted to do what we did. We do so bad and start making all the puns. Like, I wanted to say, boy, when he gets to the sideline, he's going to find out you're in big trouble. And do more like that. Boy, this is going to be a leaky defense the rest of the way.
0: I did zip and flip, though. Yeah. That was nice.
24: I happened to see it right on the replay where he did. He zipped, and then he motioned, flipping it out like an elephant trunk.
0: Yep. Boy, national radio.
25: Whew. Oh, man. I can see why Trump goes everywhere to see those dudes.
3: Yeah, me too. All right. So, Michigan fans, yeah, I know you don't want to hear this.
25: Oh, this one sucked so bad.
3: We know you don't want to hear this. My first game this year was at Iowa. And when we do that, we share a booth divided in half by a glass partition with the Iowa Student Radio. And so we've met a lot of these dudes. And last time I was there, I met the guy that's doing the play-by-play, and he, you know, it's fun because he's like 20 and super excited. And
0: yeah. Is that him?
2: Exactly.
3: Same idea, though. That's an Indiana kid.
2: Yeah.
25: I know where I was already.
2: Yeah.
3: Oh, that one word holds so much lore for this show.
2: Yeah.
3: If you recognize your voice and you're that kid, we adore you. No, this was Iowa. Now, Iowa was down. The game was over. Michigan had it won at the Big House. Top 25 matchup between two teams, closely matched. But Iowa starts driving to make a comeback. And on the final play, this happened. And these kids may have actually ruined their pants.
4: This is it, Hank Brown. A defining Iowa moment. Waits in the wings. Can he snatch it? Empty in the backfield. Hits his back foot, throws to the end zone, back shoulder. Oh, is he gone? Is he gone? Oh my God! Oh my God! He caught it! Oh my God! He caught it! Yes! Western Michigan and the college football world, Iowa has your back.
3: I love that he thought to throw that in that moment.
0: Oh, it's so great.
25: Oh, I'm a Michigan fan, but that still tickled me. The excitement that those. Yeah. Fresh face youngsters had.
0: Let's go to our sideline reporter. What did you think?
25: You knew they were going to do it the whole time, didn't you?
2: Yeah.
3: That was something. Fun weekend. Except for Michigan fans and Tennessee fans. What a game, though. What a crowd. All right. On the way. Booze and boredom. Terrible combination. One guy let it get him arrested. Or maybe he has been waiting for this for a long time. Your story's next as well. It is the Free Beer and Hot Wing Show.
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1: Isn't that something people do?
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3: Cold water or pickle juice, but maybe milk works too. 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
4: 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Oh, no, Greg, he knocked his teeth out. Somebody get a glass of milk. 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
1: You ever mixed yourself up a cocktail of booze and boredom and then done something that, oh, that got you in the news? That's what this fella did. He got on the news. A mix of booze and boredom and embarrassment.
5: Caught on camera. A naked man on an electric scooter riding around in the middle of the night. Happened in Midwest City. News 4's Paisley Porter is there tonight.
2: So they just have, camera footage of him, like doorbell cam footage. There's a dude just out watering his lawn with no shirt on, and then you just see the blur go by because they have it blurred
1: out.
2: Is
1: that a dude or a kid out there with no shirt on, and it's after midnight? Why are you watering grass with a hose?
3: That's a kid.
2: Yeah, that is.
1: What kind of life are you living, kid?
3: Also, this sounds like something from a movie. Oh, an electric scooter through Midwest City.
1: Mm-hmm. It does. Starring Hank Azaria.
3: Anytown, USA.
5: Happened in Midwest City. News 4's Paisley Porter is there tonight.
6: Imagine you're in your front yard when a naked man flies down the street on an electric scooter.
3: Awesome. I do all the time.
4: I really hope my front door camera catches this.
2: This seems like something that would happen in Kelly's neighborhood.
4: Absolutely.
3: Definitely.
6: That's what one resident in this Midwest City neighborhood says she saw. Court documents allege 44-year-old Jason Wise was doing just that shortly after midnight, September 5th.
7: What the hell are you doing, bro?
6: A neighbor who was outside at the time, catching it on her security cameras.
4: Hell yeah, show it to us. Dang it, he's so blurred out.
6: Blink or you'll miss him as he zips down East Jarman Drive.
3: Yeah.
6: Less than
1: make
6: half
1: a good pace.
3: I mean, those scooters are pretty quick.
6: Less than half a mile from Country Estates Elementary School.
3: Oh, no. Why do they have to? Oh, like that matters. It's the middle of the night, and he's a half a mile away.
1: In a weekend, there was a man nude in his own shower just two blocks away.
6: The homeowner saying he went up and down her street twice before being spotted by the police. When asked to stop, police say he took off on the scooter, then tried to hide. Wise was arrested, and when asked by police why he was naked...
7: Why are you naked?
8: That goes fun with
3: us.
8: Huh?
1: Things are going well if that's your response.
2: It just said they have captions. It just says unintelligible.
7: Bored. So you're running around naked?
8: No, actually, I'm drunk.
1: It was like his brain said, tell a lie, and it came out. Sounded like Charles Manson when in that jailhouse interview.
3: Yeah.
1: And then his second one was, bored, so you rode
6: the
1: naked.
6: Arrest warrant
1: no,
6: also
1: it's no- true. I'm drunk.
6: The arrest warrant also noting that Wise smelled like alcohol.
1: Oh, really?
6: In Midwest
1: what?
6: City, Paisley Porter, Oklahoma's News 4.
1: Did they have to hire a private investigator for that? He said he was drunk.
5: Wild night in Midwest City. Wise is now out of jail, expected to be in court next month to face charges for indecent exposure and obstruction.
1: Nailed it.
2: Looks like he had a good night, though.
3: Yeah, I mean, leading up to it, must have been having a pretty good time.
2: I still need them to send the investigative team back out. Like, send the I team to find out why that kid was watering the lawn at midnight.
3: Yeah. More questions should be asked about that. What is happening there?
1: It's very strange. All right, how did booze and boredom team up on you? Pretty easy to do. This one, I'm 7 years sober now, but when I did drink, my late husband and I would walk to the bar, hang out, listen to music, and have fun. One night, we got home, and we weren't ready to stop listening to music, so I decided to sit in the car in the driveway and listen to music for a while. To my surprise, I woke up the next morning to knocking on the window and realized a cop asking me if I'm okay. A neighbor had called and said my vehicle had been running all night.
2: Oh, man.
1: He then said, why are your jeans in the yard? And I am clueless, but then realized quickly, I'm completely pantsless, humiliated, and telling him, yep, I'm okay, you can go now, wrapping my coat around my bottom half and running inside. Couldn't happen fast enough. That was the one and only time I thought, hey, the best place to listen to music is in my car.
2: Wow, I'm surprised you didn't get in trouble for that in some way. Like a DUI
3: well,
2: or something.
3: You certainly can if the car's running.
2: If the keys are in the ignition.
3: Mm-hmm. Yeah.
2: That's why, because I always remember hearing like, oh, if you're going to pass out in your car or something, do it in the, like lay in the back seat and don't put the keys in the ignition or something.
3: Yeah. There was
2: if the keys are in the ignition, then they can get you for drunk driving, even if you're just sitting there.
3: Which is a little stupid, but yes, that is, that's a bummer. Good thing that you didn't get in trouble though. Let's see. Oh no, that one. I don't know if I can share that one. This one, right after COVID restrictions loosened, my cousin, brother-in-law, and I reunited around a sizzling grill for what was supposed to be a low-key afternoon of steaks and drinks. Booze won that round, ambition spiraled, and the three of us somehow demolished and cooked 20 pounds of meat.
9: Whoa.
3: That glorious high-protein fever dream birthed Meatpocalypse, an annual tradition now 50 strong, featuring a day-long deluge of pure smoked and grilled protein. If you bring a veggie, you don't get to come back. Oh, yeah, it's gotten so big, Malort sponsored us this year.
4: Oh, my God.
3: What? Jesus. What the hell?
1: That is a win for booze and boredom.
2: Wait, so three people ate 20 pounds of meat?
3: That's insane.
2: Man.
3: That's crazy. Over 6 pounds a piece? My God.
4: My God, I would be so disgustingly full and swollen.
3: Yeah, I remember but the first time I went to a Brazilian steakhouse, and I think I got meat poisoning.
1: Oh, yeah.
3: Because I was so sweaty, and I felt so bad.
1: Well, and you and I, the first time we went, so we had done the morning show here and then flew to Portland, Oregon. And so when we arrived, it was like 11:30 our time. We had been up since 4 o'clock our time. And they wanted to go out to dinner, and we were like, no, can we? Do we have to? And so then they're like, oh, come on, do it. It's you're meeting people from the station for the first time. So we go, and none of it, I didn't know what a Brazilian steakhouse was. So I'm like, yeah, I'll just nibble. And then we go in, and you see it, and I'm like, oh, I got to take full advantage of this. So we ate like a fifth meal.
3: They just keep coming.
1: At basically midnight, yeah, and then woke up very early the next day. That was awesome. Yeah. What a good time that was.
2: Yeah.
1: I want to do it again right now. Let's go to Portland to Fogo de Chao. I know there's others closer, but let's do it.
3: Yeah.
1: Let's make it happen. We'll go around the room on the way. Next hour, you could win Dumber Than the Show trivia and win up to $1,100. That would be pretty great, I think. Protecting your house? Are you? 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
11: 81 southbound between Avoca and Pittston. We've got an accident blocking the left lane. Mile marker 177. Watch for stop traffic back to Moosic. In Pittston, 315 southbound jammed at Oak Street. Right lane is closed for utility work. No problems on 84 or 380. If you see a traffic problem, call our toll-free tip line 855-ROAD-TIP. I'm Christy O'Brien.
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2: Wow. Okay.
1: Well, okay.

0: 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Next hour, name that tune. I'm Free Beer, one of the hosts. Saturday, we did the game in Knoxville, and after the game, me and Albert, our engineer, my pal, we were going to go out to dinner, but we didn't feel like driving or going anywhere. And near the airport in Knoxville, it is the world headquarters of chain restaurants you thought were gone.
1: Okay. Oh, hell yeah, give it to us.
0: All right. TGI Fridays.
1: Okay.
0: Ruby Tuesday.
1: Oh, yep.
2: Is O'Charley's still there?
0: Shoney's. O'Charley's just closed.
2: Oh, man.
0: So the closest to our house was a Ruby Tuesday's.
3: Wow. You're right.
0: Or to our house, to the hotel.
3: Crazy that those are still there.
0: So we walk over and we walk in and it says, please wait to be seated. And we look at each other and think, well, this won't be a problem. There's no one here at 6 o'clock on a Saturday. There's like two tables. And a lady comes up, a younger woman, and she said, I need to let you know, we're not seating anyone now. Huh? Okay. Well, okay. No problem. We're like, all right. And then I noticed that her eyes were, she was holding back tears. And I said, okay, it's no problem. And she said, our cook just left. We have no one to cook.
2: Oh,
0: and
2: no.
0: And so we don't have, there's nothing we can do. And we didn't ask, but she was so emotional about it. She goes, and now, like, how are we even, like, I'm not going to be able to pay my rent this month because I'm going to miss a shift. I normally on a Saturday night, I'll make a couple hundred bucks. And she's just venting and a tear starts rolling down her cheek.
1: Tell me you said something insensitive.
0: No, we bought sodas and left a $50 tip.
4: Aw, that's nice.
0: I felt really bad.
5: That was nice of you.
0: I wanted I low key wanted to know, like, so what happened? Yeah. Why the cook's just like, screw all of you. We did not get that. And we still felt good about, you know, trying to help out a little bit.
5: Was there just one cook?
0: I guess so.
5: I mean, normally there's at least three or four people back in the kitchen that are putting stuff together.
4: If you know how to run a microwave, surely you can cook at Ruby Tuesdays. Like, you right. could have gone back there.
3: I mean,
4: there,
3: you would think so.
4: Heated something up.
5: I was really hoping
0: you
5: were going to say that you and Albert put on some aprons and headed back,
0: went back to work.
2: Yeah, like it became a heroic story.
0: Honestly, that would have been really fun. Like, I wouldn't have been great at it, but we could have made the basics.
5: You didn't need to be great at it.
0: Yeah.
5: You just needed to be adequate.
0: That would have been fun. It would have been really fun.
5: Next time.
0: Yes.
5: Next time that happens.
0: The next time the cook quits, we'll be ready at whatever chain restaurant.
1: Good morning, I'm Kelly, and I am so shocked that Tommy nor Freebeer didn't see that I just blew egg chunks in the hallway.
0: What?
1: What? No one in here noticed it. Okay.
5: Who's egg chunks?
2: Yeah, who's egg chunks? I was thinking the same thing.
1: So every single morning for breakfast, I have the same thing. I have hard-boiled eggs and a little
0: poverty wieners.
1: Yeah, little poverty wieners. I'm blowing chunks and eating wieners. And I chop them up, I eat them, and I love it. It's great. It's an easy breakfast, whatever. One of those eggs, as soon as I put it into my mouth, started to dissolve. And it was a bad egg. It was a bad egg.
0: Whoa.
1: It was a real bad egg. And it happened as soon as I walked in here.
5: I wondered why you immediately left.
1: Immediately. And then, of course, as I'm walking down the hallway, Tommy's walking in. And so when we greet each other for the first time today, because I hadn't seen him yet, and he goes, how you doing? And I was like, I'm about to blow egg chunks. But I had a full thing of dissolved eggs in my mouth.
2: Oh man, this is getting feeling. Hotter by the second.
1: That's my goal in life these days, hot wings, is just to tell you guys the sexiest stories. Yeah, it went everywhere, and Tommy just kept walking. So then I actually had to, like, discard these chunks of eggs from my mouth.
5: That's probably a good idea.
1: Which I was like, do I do in the sink? No, and I couldn't make it to the bathroom without vomiting, so I just did it straight into the trash can.
0: Good move, that's fair.
1: And then I'm like, now I gotta go pick up these chunks off the floor, and I'm like, this is embarrassing. Freebeer can definitely see this from where he sits. And then I heard, hour number three! And I was like, oh, thank God. Nobody's paying attention. I was so flabbergasted. And then I cleaned my mouth to hover over the trash can for a second. I'm still not entirely sure it's all gone.
5: You want
0: Is that gonna...
1: No, I'm just going to go right on the laptop. She's about to go anyway.
0: How long will that make you anxious when you grab your eggs like the next couple days?
1: I'm not eating the rest of those. I'm buying a new box. I've only got like 3 days worth of eggs left anyway because that's when I know to go grocery shopping.
0: You can just get another box of boiled?
1: I don't feel great. Yeah, another box of boiled. I don't think I'm doing that anymore. Mm-mm. Back to apples.
4: Yeah, that's what that would turn me off from eggs for months.
1: Uh-huh. And I didn't even have to bite into it. It dissolved as I... Anyway. It's over now.
2: Yeah, it's not supposed to act like an Alka-Seltzer tablet in your mouth.
1: Alka-Seltzer, new flavor, egg.
2: Did it start to foam a little?
1: I think so, kind of. Yeah. And even when it was in my hand, it was starting to like dissolve into my finger, and I thought I shouldn't eat this. And I did it anyway.
4: That
1: I shouldn't do that as often dissolved, as I do.
4: Was it dry?
1: No, it was mushy.
4: Ew. It, okay, I get it.
2: Ugh. Oh, a hard-boiled but wet egg.
1: Barf. I did. Okay, bye.
5: Oh, man. Bye. You got a wet-boiled egg.
2: Oh, can you imagine if some of those egg chunks had gone on your eyes?
1: I should have just stayed near. I should have chewed through
5: it. Or my veins.
2: Or your veins.
0: Chewed through it.
1: And then just turned to Steve and ruined his day.
4: Hi, I'm Maitland, and when Steve was chauffeuring Freebeer's stepson in the homecoming parade this weekend, I went to the parade too. I was like, I want to see this, support the gang. I'm not doing anything tonight. Let's go.
5: You got your collective effervescence.
4: I did. And actually, Freebeer's wife, the entire time we're standing there, and Kayla would go like, how you doing? Are you okay? And I thought she was asking just in general. And yeah. I turned, I was like, yeah, I'm good. Why? And she was like, and I was like, oh, because I tell everybody I cry at parades. Yeah.
0: And I think she was excited.
4: There was like four different times where she would be like, how you doing? Are you okay? And I'd just be like, yeah, I'm good. I'm good.
0: That's because she doesn't know how to handle emotion.
4: Well, I thought she was asking like just how are things in my life.
0: Yeah.
4: And so I'd be like, yeah, why?
0: Yeah, oh. Quit trying to paint problems, lady.
4: Or at one point, like she was taking a video of the whole parade procession coming down the street. And I turn and I'm looking and she has her camera right in my face. And the only time I teared up a little bit was there was like six floats of cheerleaders. I don't know why. There's so many cheerleaders in your community, Freebeer. And all ages. But there was one float that just had, they couldn't have been more than like 5 years old. Just all these little girls just looking so happy being cheerleaders. It was the cutest thing ever. And yeah, the collective effervescence was very effervescing. but it was funny because when we were hanging out where all the floats were staged before the parade started, it felt so weird because I was like, I bet if I just started walking through here, a teacher would be like, hey, did you get your homework done? Like thinking I'm a student.
0: Yeah.
4: And so it was just funny, though, realizing I am 15 years older than these kids. Mm-hmm. And just being able to see them, I think you were talking about it, Freebeer, like times really haven't changed all that much from when you were in high school. When I was in high school, like you can still look. There was a gaggle of kids that ran by and I was like, man, they run like robotics kids and they turn around and their t-shirt says like robotics team. And I was like, I knew it. Those checks are robotics
5: out.
4: Kids.
5: Checks out.
4: Or even like the theater kids. They looked like theater kids, the soccer kids. You were like, I know all of these people. But I don't.
0: I've said this a couple times. It hurt my heart a lot to not be able to be there, to be gone for work. And you all going and showing out and being supportive, when, even if you weren't there, it meant a lot. Kayla's family all there and seeing the videos from Gage and everything else. It was awesome.
5: Yeah.
0: I was super proud of him.
5: I wasn't the stepdad, but I was the dad who stepped up.
0: You were. That's what you need. You know what they say. Get you one that stays, and Steve stayed the whole time.
5: It takes a village, Premier.
0: Yeah. It does take a village. And I got a village. It made me super happy.
1: I would have gone, but I haven't been allowed on school property since.
0: Yeah.
2: I understand. Yeah.
5: That'll be lifted soon enough.
1: Yeah, I think 2030 or something like that. I got a few more years. I'll talk to my parole officer.
2: It's ready to stay off those scooters a half a mile from schools in the middle of the night.
1: Look, Old School is a super popular movie. Everyone was going streaking.
5: You're streaking.
1: I didn't know we had to cut through the elementary school to get to the bar.
2: Yeah, who knew? good morning. I'm Hot Wings with a hot take.
6: Oh, hot.
2: There are many sad moments in life. But one of the saddest moments in life, because, you know, like you can kind of pretend like you're not really aging because it's a slow happening event. But when you haven't seen somebody in a really long time, like when you realize that a rock star that you really liked when you were a kid has turned old and looks like a skinny Dr. Phil.
0: Uh-oh.
2: That's a really humbling, sad moment. Like what happened to me last night when I saw Krista Novoselic from
0: Nirvana.
2: Yeah. When they were receiving an award for like lifetime achievement or whatever. I mean, Dave Grohl looks pretty old, but he's been prominent the whole time, so you've sort of seen him age progressively, yeah. So it's not a shock.
0: He looks appropriately old because of that.
2: But seeing Krista Novoselic speaking, and he's very tall, and he's dressed really well, like he doesn't, you know, I mean, you're used to seeing those guys look kind of shabby. Even Dave Grohl, you know he's wearing like a $10,000 leather jacket.
0: Yeah.
2: But it's still a leather jacket. Mm-hmm. You know what I mean? And he's still wearing black jeans. But Novoselic is up there wearing a nice black suit. And he has glasses on. Mm-hmm. And he's half bald. Mm-hmm. And I go, he looks like a guy who does your taxes.
0: Yeah.
2: And I go, this hurts. Because I remember when they hit the scene. And I was like a freshman in college. And I don't know. They're not that much older than me.
0: They're the epitome of grunge.
2: I go, oh no, this is the worst.
0: Do you think that Novoselic maybe aged more rapidly because that guitar hit him in the face so hard when he threw it in the air at whatever concert that was? Remember that?
5: Oh yeah.
0: They were celebrating on stage and they hit the big note and he flung it in the air and it came back down at a million miles an hour and smashed his face in.
2: Yeah. I think that's what knocked the middle of his hair out.
0: I bet. Probably a damage there.
2: Probably.
0: The Free Bear and Hot Wings report is on the way. The courtroom gallery is holding back laughter when the accused of murder's AI song to his girlfriend plays. Have you heard this?
4: Oh. Yeah.
0: Now, this is a former dude that was a former American Idol contestant. It's kind of like the big trial going on right now. And they played the song and you can hear like people holding back chortles. Also, Giannis Antetokounmpo took his talents to South Beach in the offseason. He was traded to the Miami Heat. And he's learning about iguanas in real time and not liking it very much at all. That's coming up next in the report. It is the Free Beer and Hot Wings Show. 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
7: 81 southbound after Avoca. Accident at mile marker 177 blocks the left lane and shoulder. Delays from Music. In Pittston, 315 southbound. Stop traffic approaching Oak Street. Right lane is closed for utility work. No problems on the North Cross Valley or 115. If you see a traffic problem, call their toll-free tip line 855-ROAD-TIP. I'm Christy O'Brien.
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38: 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He called it like a, I guess there's a name for it called like a Venus.

0: tummy or something. And he was like, you got like a little Venus tummy. And I was like, don't name it. Oh my God.
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2: We'll find a contestant for Dumber Than the Show Trivia, where you could win up to $1,100 today. We'll have that contestant around and ready to roll at the end of the segment. So if you want to play, be ready. Let's go to the Free Beer and Hot Wings Report. Now, there's a murder trial going on, and it involves a former contestant on American Idol. Now, I don't know how far he went.
3: Okay.
2: But this story is one of those, it's the kind of story that draws a lot of attention because the details are juicy and it has that connection to pop culture. It's a horrible story. I mean, it starts with the fact that this guy's wife is dead. And it seems like at his hands. Okay. Right. So here's what's going on. I need to give you the full background. Caleb Flynn is on trial for murdering his wife. Now, that is not remotely funny at all. He was a contestant, a real singer on American Idol back in 2013 when he was a music pastor and talked about how much he loved his wife. Now, fast forward, his wife ended up being killed and he is on trial for it. And one of the people that's involved is his 24-year-old girlfriend. So significant age difference, 16 years.
3: Okay.
2: And they have text messages, both of them, talking about how they wish she'd die.
3: Hmm.
2: And him saying, yeah, that kind of thing.
4: Okay, so this was so you said his 24-year-old girlfriend, so they were together when she died.
2: Yeah.
4: When his wife was killed.
2: Yeah.
4: Okay. This isn't like a new relationship.
2: Or, when he allegedly killed her.
4: Yeah. Yeah.
2: Not looking good.
4: Okay.
2: But so this is an AI love song that he had made for the 24-year-old girlfriend. And they played it in court as part of the evidence.
4: Oh, boy.
2: But apparently everybody who's heard it, it's so cheesy and corny that people in the gallery, like the people in attendance, were holding back laughter. Here's how it sounds.

0: I was really hoping the hook would be like, and then we killed my wife together. Oh,
1: God. I never thought of making an AI song to tell my wife that the age difference doesn't matter, but now it sounds like a terrible idea.
2: Yeah.
0: You should send that to her.
1: I'm going to not do that.
2: Or it comes out.
1: Yeah. I'm going to not do that.
0: So is he going to be found guilty?
1: It sure seems like. I mean, who knows? I'm not in the courtroom. I'm not hearing the testimony. You know, I always think of the Casey Anthony trial. We were all sure she'd go to prison.
2: Yeah.
1: But if you're not in the jury and you don't hear everything that goes in, you miss the reasonable doubt sometimes. So, you know.
2: Yeah.
1: Courts are weird. But it sure seems like he's going to jail. Mm-hmm. Like the evidence, you know, that they are releasing doesn't look good. I mean, when you have text saying, I would kill her for you, that's a bad sign.
2: Yeah, you should
0: and then
2: just,
0: she died?
2: Yeah, if you're not a person who actually, like, literally means that, you should not ever say that.
0: Mm-hmm. Yeah.
1: And if you mean
2: you definitely
1: it,
2: shouldn't write it.
1: Probably shouldn't say it.
0: Yeah, and don't text it. What are you doing?
2: Yeah, yeah, don't, that's not a thing to joke about ever, because, you know, you never know how things can go.
1: So if I told you that a substitute teacher lost her job because people discovered her OnlyFans, I know the first thing you'd think is she hot? That's not necessarily what you'd think, but some people probably will.
3: It's up there.
1: It's up there. Well, that answer's coming shortly.
4: You know, if teachers were paid better, women wouldn't have to resort to online content creation. Sex sells.
5: Sheena Sittner says she just lost her substitute teaching job she's had as long as she's created online adult content.
4: It's funny because I've had this account, this OnlyFans account, for 2+ years. So whoever did find it did some deep dive digging.
0: By the way, Freebeard, do not try to say her name.
2: No, it's a disaster. No, when your first name starts with an SH sound and then the last name is Sittner. Ooh, that could really.
0: That's a tricky one.
2: Oh boy, sure is.
4: Because 2 years later, and now it's being found out.
5: She knew she'd eventually be discovered.
4: Because whatever you put online, it's on there forever.
0: I'm surprised that she's so surprised that it was found.
1: That's what I thought. And then saying, if they'd pay us more, we wouldn't have to do it.
0: But I mean,
1: I get what you're saying, but.
0: She said, I created the account 2 years ago, so they had to do some deep digging. Well, no.
1: It's still there.
2: Right.
0: It doesn't have anything to do with when it was created.
4: I didn't, however, think that I would be completely stripped away from being at my kid's school.
5: According to emails Sittner shared with us from Kelly Education, the company that hired her, she is suspended pending termination with this warning, quote, please refrain from contacting any schools or districts.
0: Thanks, Howard Hamlin.
1: But right?
2: I thought
1: Tuco killed you.
2: Yeah.
4: It's like all of a sudden I've done something so wrong and sinful that I'm not even allowed to volunteer at his school. I can find another
1: That's
4: job.
1: That's weird, right?
0: Because I mean, I understand why if she broke some morality clause or whatever, why she couldn't teach there anymore, be a substitute teacher anymore.
1: But if they're banning her from the school, that's like treating her like she was touching kids.
2: Yeah, that's like banning somebody because there's like if it's just a regular parent who wasn't a teacher and they're a stripper or something. Like I don't think you can do that. Or you shouldn't be able to.
1: It wouldn't surprise me if they tried.
4: I can handle the backlash and the criticism. But when it affects my child or my children, that's where I draw the line.
5: We reached out to the contractor that hired Sittner, as well as their school district, for answers. A Parkway Schools rep got back to me and confirmed
2: Sittner the classic should be walking toward the camera image of this reporter, right?
5: Sittner should be able to participate like any other parent, volunteering and getting involved in these activities as she has passed a background check and completed an online safety training. She knows her substitute teaching career is over, but plans to remain involved volunteering.
4: My personal life is completely separate from my professional life. I have kept those two separate forever.
5: Kelly Education also responded that its warning to refrain from school contact applies only to Sittner's professional role, adding it does not and cannot limit anyone's right as a parent. Nothing in our request restricts their participation in their child's education.
1: I'm always torn on this whenever we see these stories, because it is their private life and they are doing something that is completely legal.
0: Yeah.
1: At the same time, as if I found that out about I don't know. What if it happened with one of my kids' teachers, would I think they should lose their job? I don't think I would.
2: Yeah, but
1: I understand,
2: you know what,
1: it's a distraction, but lots of things are distractions. That's the whole world.
2: But you sign a contract. I mean, that's part of it. It's no different than in a lot of cases where if a cop does something like this and they go, well, sorry, you're out because you made us look bad, or you're a firefighter. Yeah. I mean,
1: no,
2: it may
1: true.
2: Not be fair, but you know it.
1: Yeah.
2: Going into it, they signed that document that says I won't bring upon a weird image or stain on the district.
1: And yeah.
2: It makes
1: no,
2: it
1: you're
2: look
1: right.
2: weird.
0: Mm-hmm. That's why you just got to do feet stuff.
1: Yeah.
0: Don't put your face in it.
1: Right.
0: You know?
2: Yep. And don't use, don't attach it to your court, your school email or something right. like that. Ms. Tisdale at Pinewood Elementary. No one will know it's me and my feet.
1: Definitely don't shoot any of it in the classroom.
2: Yeah.
1: So Giannis Antetokounmpo played all of his career with the Milwaukee Bucks, won a championship there, but things had soured and he forced his way out. I think both sides kind of were like, all right, this has run its course. And so he was traded to the Miami Heat. So he and his family have moved to South Beach. And he was talking with the reporter. In this first clip, you'll see he's learning about how common iguanas are there, and he is not down with iguanas.
3: I want to get you used to this because it's crazy down here in South Florida. All right, man? We got to get you.
6: What is that?
3: That's an iguana. Dude, you said you were scared of this.
1: No, he's showing him a photo on his phone of the guy interviewing him holding an iguana.
3: That's not the lizard you were scared of?
6: Oh, first of all, why are you holding that in your hand?
3: Because you have to, dude. Like, as part of Florida, you have to, like, get the reptiles under control.
6: Is that in the street or in your house?
3: Oh, that's in my backyard.
6: So they come in your backyard?
3: They go everywhere, dude.
6: Can you?
3: Everywhere. Everywhere. You gotta.
6: What?
3: You gotta make sure.
2: Ruining him
1: right now.
2: He is in real time ruining this poor man.
0: It doesn't even compute to him why you would even consider picking one up.
3: That you have like a grip on it. So like, I don't know if you have a dog, you're a dog guy.
6: Yeah.
3: But you got to make sure that you have this under control because they will take over your yard, Giannis.
6: Are you being serious?
3: That's what do you mean? Why would I make that up?
6: No, you're being like, they're going to be in your yard? Like,
3: yes.
6: Everywhere?
3: Everywhere. Everywhere. Yeah. We've all seen it. Dude.
6: You cannot like, do like, can you like, find a way for them not to come in your backyard and not to...
1: I think he's like, saying, can you have an exterminator come over and shoot all of them?
2: Right, yeah, exactly. Like, I mean, I don't know the, you know, the background of the guy who works for the Heat who's interviewing him or whatever. But if he knows anything about the Midwest, he needs to say, Giannis, it's like having squirrels in your yard.
1: Yeah.
2: Like, it's the same amount of control.
1: Yeah.
2: Good luck.
1: Yeah.
0: Build a dome over your yard, I guess.
2: I mean, you're not going to keep out squirrels. You're not going to keep out these goofy lizards.
3: You're going to have to snatch them up, just like I did that.
6: With your hands.
3: Yeah, so, like, when you go for a block, now you're going to have to take those hands, and you're going to have to go after the iguana.
6: There was a clip, I think last summer, there was, like, a little roach. Like, it came out from outside the house into the house, and I was, like, in the table, on the top of the table, screaming like a little girl.
3: My wife takes care of the vermin.
6: Like if not it, even my wife was more scared than me.
2: Oh,
6: my wife was more scared than me, and I my mom came and was like, hey, I am the rock of this house.
2: Rock of this house.
6: And then give me like a flip-flop, and she took the flip-flop, kind of killed it, and then took it and threw it.
3: Yeah, man. I'm gonna say you're having to get used to crazy animals down here. That is gonna be part. I don't know if like just in Milwaukee they have like deer and all that type of stuff.
6: Okay, but when the deer see you, they run away.
3: Yeah, they don't do that down here.
6: Yeah, exactly.
3: You're gonna have chickens in the street.
6: Maybe I should ask for a trade. And
3: no, let's not do that.
6: Let's not do that.
3: No, I'm not gonna let that happen. Don't make me the
1: too
3: reason
1: soon.
3: For that.
1: Everybody in Milwaukee's like too soon. Okay, so that interview was early last week.
2: Yeah.
1: Fast forward to this weekend. When Giannis posted this video from his home.
0: There's two different videos.
1: Yeah.
2: Okay.
1: Okay. Okay. They are hiding inside from a rogue iguana.
7: Dad, I have a question.
8: Hey, bro. Hey, bro.
7: Yeah, bro. They're talking to you.
8: I'm about to open the door, huh?
7: No.
8: Should I open the door?
2: The tail on that thing is outrageous.
1: It is.
9: I think that might be a hose.
0: It is, yeah.
2: Oh, is it?
0: Yeah, it is. Yeah, this part up here is a hose. No, I thought the same thing when I first watched it. I was like, its tail is 10 feet long.
2: The way that it goes behind the door and comes back out as a hose. I didn't know iguanas
1: even
2: had with, tails.
1: Even
2: like
1: without
2: that.
1: The host, though, it's still it's a, two-thirds of its length is tail. Yeah,
2: definitely.
8: Open the door.
7: No.
8: Hey.
7: He will not leave. Then why are you not just trying to get it?
8: Me? No way. I'm not going out there.
7: Why? Go out.
8: Why don't you get it?
7: No.
8: You go get it.
7: No, you go get it.
8: Are you scared?
7: No.
8: Okay, go get it.
7: No.
9: Go get it. Its feet are huge, though. Yeah, it's back feet.
2: I don't want to go out there either.
9: As
2: somebody who grew up in the north, I see that. That's a dragon to me.
1: Oh, yeah.
2: Like, I don't want any part of that. I don't know if fire comes out of it.
1: They were all over at that resort when we went to Curacao at Christmas. They were on the beach. And I mean, I told you that one got up on one guy's chair, and he freaked out, was spraying it with water, and then left. I knew they weren't going to hurt us. But they were a lot too comfortable.
2: Okay. All right. I take it back. That's a huge departure from squirrels.
1: Yeah.
2: Squirrels will definitely run away. They do not come near you typically.
0: Are these toes or nails? Or both?
2: I think those are their toes, they have, like, right? Really, they can grip onto anything.
1: Yeah, good climbers.
2: Oh, right. My gosh.
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0: 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Tony is our contestant today, listening in Scranton, Pennsylvania, 97.9X. Hi, Tony. How are you?
1: Hey, good morning. How are you?
0: Very, very good. You are. It says you're a deduction analyst for a food company?
1: Yeah, for a snacking company. I handle, like, bill pay and going after people if they don't pay us in time.
0: Oh, like the vendors?
1: Yeah, yeah.
0: That's pretty good. Do you get unlimited snacks?
1: I get pretty much any snack I want. Yeah, yeah, okay. We're very, very lucky.
0: All right. Does it rhyme with Rasty Rakes?
1: It does not, no.
0: Okay. What does it rhyme with?
1: Purrs? Linny Slipped.
0: Oh, okay, good. That sounds delicious.
1: All right. Yeah, very great.
0: Tony, you have a chance to win up to $1,100. You can now listen to this. I'm going to make you a big offer here at the beginning. You can play me for $100, right? Think of the joy.
1: Cool.
0: Or you can play Steve for $200, Kelly for $300, or Mate for $1,100. Who do you want to play?
1: I'm going to have to go for the money.
0: So me? No. Maitland,
1: well,
0: you and Maitland.
1: Maybe one day.
0: Okay. You and Maitland will have the same five questions from Hot Wings. Whomever gets the most right wins. If there is a tie, low time is the deciding factor. Your maximum time for either of you is 90 seconds, and you both have the right to pass on the first time around on any of the questions, and Hot Wings will come back to them. Mate won't hear your turn. She's isolated from the room. Any questions, Tony?
1: Nope, I'm good.
0: All right.
2: All right, Tony. You sure you have no other questions?
1: I'm as ready as I'm going to be.
2: Fantastic. Maitland is out of the room. And if there is no further ado, then your time on Dumber Than the Show trivia begins in 3, 2, 1. What is the name of the boundary around a black hole beyond which nothing can escape?
1: Pass.
2: What does the dipstick measure in a vehicle?
1: Oil level.
2: What is composer Mozart's first name?
1: Pass.
2: What is the actual model name of the DeLorean used in the Back to the Future movies?
1: DMC.
2: What is the name of the song in which Olivia Rodrigo sings about driving?
1: Oh, I don't know. Drive All Night.
2: What is the name of the boundary around a black hole beyond which nothing can escape?
1: Dark matter.
2: And what is composer Mozart's first name?
1: Pass.
2: Time. Tony, how do you think you did?
1: Probably pretty bad, but we're here.
2: Okay. You are here. All right, we're going to put you on hold, Tony, and wave Maitland back on in here so she can have her opportunity. Hello, Maitland. Welcome back into the room.
3: Oh, thank you.
2: How was your time out in the hallway?
3: It was nice.
2: All right, very good. Tony was asked the questions. He's on hold now. Now I'm going to ask you the same questions.
3: Perfect.
2: Hope you answer them.
3: I'll try.
2: Okay. Maitland, your time on Dumber Than the Show trivia begins in 3, 2, 1. What is the name of the boundary around a black hole beyond which nothing can escape?
3: A vacuum?
2: What does the dipstick measure in a vehicle?
3: The oil levels.
2: What is composer Mozart's first name?
3: Wolfgang.
2: What is the actual model name of the DeLorean used in the Back to the Future movies?
3: Double pass.
2: What is the name of the song in which Olivia Rodrigo sings about driving?
3: Driver's License.
2: Time. How do you think you did, Maitland?
3: Okay. I think the DeLorean one's going to drive me nuts, but...
2: Okay. Going to bring Tony back in to score this game. Tony, okay. Welcome back.
1: Thank you.
2: Okay. Question number one. What is the name of the boundary around a black hole beyond which nothing can escape? Tony passed, came back, and said dark matter. Maitland said vacuum. Neither of those is correct.
0: Is it the event horizon?
2: It's the event horizon.
3: Oh.
0: Thank you, Interstellar.
2: Tied at zero. What does the dipstick measure in a vehicle? Tony said the oil level. Maitland said oil levels. It's the oil level. That is correct. Or we would have also said the condition of the oil as well.
3: Huh.
2: Tied at two. Or rather, tied at one. Question number three. What was composer Mozart's first name? Tony passed and then passed again. Maitland fairly quickly said Wolfgang. Wolfgang Amadeus Mozart.
1: Nice.
2: Maitland goes up 2-1. Question number four. What is the actual model name of the DeLorean used in the Back to the Future movies? Tony said DMC. Maitland said double pass. Tony, you were close, but it's the DMC 12. DMC 12.
0: I was. Were you shocked to know that it had a name beyond DeLorean,
3: yes,
0: Maitland?
3: Me yes.
0: too. I'm like, DeLorean, that's the answer. DeLorean. He's got a DeLorean.
2: Yeah, it's the only model they really
1: had. I can picture letters on the front.
2: That's what they. Yeah.
0: Yeah, that's what I said. DeLorean Uno?
3: That's
2: yeah.
3: why I was like, I'm just double passing. I will never pull anything.
2: All right, Maitland leads 2-1. Question number five. What is the name of the song in which Olivia Rodrigo sings about driving? Tony thought about it for a minute, said, I don't know, Drive All Night. Maitland fairly quickly said, Driver's License. The answer is Driver's License. Maitland wins, takes this one 3-1.
1: Well done.
3: Nice try, Tony.
1: Thank you so much. I had a blast.
2: Thanks, Tony.
0: Tony, thanks for playing. Appreciate it. Have a great day.
1: Appreciate it. Thanks, guys.
0: Maitland remains formidable. That's 11 straight wins for Mate the Great.
2: Yeah.
0: Name that tune at the top of the hour. It's about love. Football is back, and Prize Picks is their best offer yet. 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You might be thinking, but Frieder, I need some help. Who should I pick? Mm-hmm. Jahmyr Gibbs? That's a good start.
2: Yeah.
0: He seems to be really good at football, if you haven't noticed, but there's a lot of other greats, too.
2: Boy, you're not kidding. And you know what? Time is running out. 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
5: Pittston, 315 southbound. Stop traffic approaching Oak Street. Right lane is closed for utility work. Don Moore, 81 southbound. Slow between 380 and the Biden Expressway. No problems on 84 or 380. We're looking good on 80 and the turnpike. If you see a traffic problem, call their toll-free tip line, 855-ROAD-TIP. I'm Christy O'Brien.
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3: I went to the dentist yesterday, and the way they finger your mouth and call it an exam is the weirdest thing to me.
4: They lift your tongue?
3: They lift it, and then he pulled my tongue out and put like a paper towel on it. I was like, what are you doing? Testing the moisture? What's happening here?
4: That's for grip.
3: What does that mean?
4: Otherwise, your tongue would be slippery.
5: Yeah.
3: But you have slippery tongue?
5: Well, they have rubber gloves on.
4: Never touched one.
3: What do you mean? I mean, everybody's tongue has saliva on it. What do you mean a slippery tongue? Like it feels
5: like a whale or something?
3: You have one in your own mouth.
5: No, touch it.
3: I know.
4: How can you be surprised? Tongues are slippery.
5: You don't want it to be too grippy. You're supposed to swallow.
3: Oh, I thought you meant he was testing whether I had a slippery tongue. Not that. Okay. You meant so he could grab my tongue without his hand slipping. Okay.
5: Yes. What? How else could you interpret that?
3: I interpreted it like he was doing a slippery tongue test or something.
4: Like, she's got a bad case of unslippery tongue, nurse. This Monday, the Free Beer and Hot Wings Show. Of course, there'll be extra show at the end for Fancy Idiots, the daily podcast, segment 17. And then even more extra show tonight at 6 o'clock Eastern, 3 o'clock Pacific, when we go live at freebeerandhotwings.com for a virtual live at night. No FCC, live phone calls. Well, they're always live when we take them anyway, but these ones will be without the safety net, or rather, without the FCC. So we don't need a safety net. If you end up being a swear fest, well, that's how it is. Not that that's
6: unless it's just swearing for the sake of swearing, and then we'll hang up on you.
4: Yeah.
6: It has to be good swearing.
4: Yeah, we just don't have to dump it first.
6: Yeah.
4: Free beer, that's me. Hot Wings there.
6: Good morning.
4: Steve is here. Ooh. Kelly is here.
3: Morning.
4: Maitland is here.
3: Morning.
4: Tommy behind the glass.
7: Hey.
4: Time for a round of Name That Tune.
3: Yes, it is time for Name That Tune, and this week's theme is love.
8: Love.
3: I've got tunes for you to name and clues that'll go along with them. If you've never played Name That Tune before, I read the clue first. And if the show members know the tune based on the clue, they buzz in with their names. Their names are their buzzers. Test your buzzers,
4: Steve,
3: please.
4: Steve,
6: Hot Wings.
3: Fantastic buzzers again today. If you don't know the tune If you don't know the tune by the time I'm done reading the clue, then I play the tune for you. And you get another chance to buzz in with your buzzers. Try them again.
7: Okay. Got it.
3: Fantastic. Is everybody ready for tune clue number one?
4: Yeah.
7: Ready.
3: Oh, good. Me too. This tune was featured in the 1999 teen comedy American Pie. It comes on when Oz, played by Chris Klein, joins the high school jazz choir to get closer to Heather. The two awkwardly sing a duet of this song.
6: Oh, I haven't seen that in a while.
3: Here is your tune.

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1: Hot wings.
0: How Sweet It Is by Smokey Robinson and the Miracles.
1: No, if nobody else is going to get it.
2: I don't know the artist.
1: It is How Sweet It Is and Parentheses To Be Loved By You by Marvin Gaye.
2: Oh, that's embarrassing. That's the same guy who sang Let's All Get Along.
1: Yes, that's right.
3: Let's get along.
0: I literally always thought this was Smokey Robinson.
2: I didn't know to look to be wrong.
4: And admittedly, once you got it wrong, I'm like, well, it must not be one of the obvious ones then. It must be somebody like One Hit Wonder.
0: Yeah.
4: Nope, it's just Marvin Gaye.
1: All right, we move along to tune and clue number two. This tune is also the title of a 1994 movie starring Andy Garcia and Meg Ryan. It's about a man struggling to cope with his wife's alcoholism. Free beer.
4: When a man loves a woman, Michael Bolton?
1: No.
0: Hot wings.
1: Hot wings.
0: When a man loves a woman, Percy Sledge.
4: This is the so much better version, but I thought based on...

0: Nice job, Percy.
1: Beautiful song. All right, we're going country with Tune and Clue, number three. In this song, this country star crosses his heart and promises to give all he's got to give to make his lover's dreams come true. Free beer.
0: George Strait, I Cross My Heart.
2: Our love is unconditional.
1: That's right.
2: We knew it from
0: King
2: the start.
0: George.
2: I see it in your
0: He posted some photo last week. Did you hear everyone lusting after him?
1: Oh, he's a good-looking man.
0: Yeah, like 74 years old. Still got

0: It is time for Tuna Clue number 4. This band's lead singer wrote the lyrics to this song about her boyfriend, Angus Andrew, when he left her to accept a job offer. This tune is the ultimate "you are always on my mind" type of song. The lead singer once said, "Unfortunately, there is never enough humor in the feeling of missing someone, and this song just indulges in that sad emotion." She later revealed that the tears she sheds in the music video for this tune were very real, as Andrew was supposed to show up for the shoot, but was very late.
1: Oh.
0: Here's your tune, number 4.
2: It's a very stressful sound. Please stop it. Start the song.

0: still stressful.
1: Maitland.
2: Is it the Yeah Yeah Yeahs Maps?
1: That's right.
0: What? They don't love you like
2: I love you anyway. Thank you, rock band.
0: Is that right? Plastic drum kit.

0: And now it is time for Tune and Clue number 5.
1: Okay.
0: In this tune, the man has so much honey, the bees envy him. He's got a sweeter song than the birds in the trees. And he doesn't need money or fortune or fame. Free beer.
1: My Girl, The Temptations.

0: Such a great line. Good stuff.
1: And now we move on to Tune and Clue number 6. The New Jersey Mass Choir was brought in to sing the backing vocals for this song, becoming the first gospel choir to appear on the number one pop hit. I would say this is more rock than anything, but free beer.
0: No. You Give Love a Bad Name, Bon Jovi.
1: No. The band's lead singer knew he wanted a choir on the song and found the New Jersey Mass Choir through a bit of serendipity. They had the same lawyer. And according to the lead singer, the choir's first attempt to sing their part in the studio didn't really have the magic. So they all gathered around in a circle, said the Lord's Prayer, and then nailed it on the next take. Here's your tune, number 6.
2: This mountain,
3: Steve.
1: Steve.
3: It's Foreigner. I Want to Know What Love Is.

0: 2, Hot Wings 1, Steve 1, Maitland 1, Tommy is here.
1: Tommy doesn't believe in love.
2: Nope.
0: Tommy, why don't you love love?
3: Because you just get hurt sometimes.
4: Tommy just believes in lust.
1: Yeah. All right, we move along to Tune and Clue number 8. It was no accident when this country singer found this his lover. He knows someone had a hand in it long before the two lovers ever knew. He just can't believe she's in his life, and he feels like heaven's smiling down on him as he looks at his lover tonight. Here's your tune, number 8.
5: I tip my hand.
0: Freebeer.
1: I meant to start it here.
0: Freebeer.
1: Freebeer.
0: Tracy Byrd, Keeper of the Stars.
1: Yep.
5: I tip my hand.
0: CD 536, cut 22.
4: Man, this is a song I've forgotten about. I haven't heard this in a long time. Maybe not since we've worked at CEO.

0: Maitland, are you writing all these down so you can play them at your sister's wedding this coming weekend?
1: Yes.
0: Okay. I'm sure the playlist is still being formalized.
2: Yeah.
1: She's actually very serious about it.
0: Oh.
1: She's
2: curated
1: it for every moment.
0: Okay.
3: I love when I go to weddings and you talk to people like the bride or the groom or whoever helped with the playlist. And whether it's the DJ playing music or a phone setup, there's always these will not be played at my wedding. And number one, I generally find is the Cupid Shuffle tied with Mambo Number 5.
0: Mm-hmm.
3: So many people are overhearing those at weddings.
1: Yeah.
0: Yep.
4: What about the Cuban Shuffle?
3: Oh, people do love that
2: one.
3: Mm-hmm. All right, it's time for Tune and Clue number 9. Young listeners may know this song from the long-running eHarmony commercials, where it was used to suggest that using the service will bring forth a love that will last a lifetime.
4: I know the song. I have no clue who it is, though.
3: Yeah, you do. Mm. All right, here's your Tune and Clue. Or here's I'm going to rewind. What's happening? Here's your tune number 9.
4: Dr. Neil Clark Warren, right?
3: I don't know.
4: That was the guy.

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1: No. Okay. Is anybody else going to get it? I'll let Free Beer go one more time, if not.
3: Mm-mm. Free Beer can go.
1: Free Beer.
0: Everlasting Love, Aretha Franklin?
1: No. Yeah. This is Natalie Cole. This will be an Everlasting Love.

0: has to have been written by Burt Bacharach.
1: It does. 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

0: you think our names are dumb, wait until you hear our callers.
1: This is a big fruit that grows on the ground. It's red and green. Red on the inside, green on the outside, has seeds. You spit them. It's a fruit. Hello?
2: Apple.
1: On the ground. It grows on the ground, stupid. It's green on the tomato. Outside, red on the inside.
0: Now, back to your favorite idiots.
1: You spit the seeds. Jesus Christ.
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3: That went pretty well. $1,000 Minute of Mayhem comes up in the next segment. We'll get a contestant at the end of this one in about 12 minutes. Right now, round two, Name That Tune.
4: It is time for round two of Name That Tune. And if you are just tuning in, this week's theme is love. Good or bad, I guess. You decide. Is everybody ready for Tune and Clue number 10?
3: Mm-hmm.
4: This tune is this band's lead singer's response after he found out his wife, Denise, had been cheating on him before they were married. Instead of leaving her, though, he decides that he would keep on loving her no matter what.
5: Hot Wings.
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4: No.
6: Maitland. Maitland. REO Speedwagon, Keep on Loving You.
4: That is correct. Oh.

0: It's got to be the nicest "You've Been Cheating on Me" song, and I just found out ever written.
1: Yeah.
0: Like, it's always the other way around.
2: Exactly.
1: All right, we continue along with tune and clue number 11. In this song, this guy's lady has what he wants, but it might be hard to handle. He actually compares her love to a flame that burns the candle, but the candle feeds the flame.
0: Free beer.
1: Free beer.
0: The Black Crowes, "Hard to Handle."
1: No, I shouldn't have pushed face far there. The clue continues. He's got a full stock of thoughts and dreams that scatter, but his lover pulls them all together. How? Well, he can't really explain. Here's your tune, number 11.

0: Okay. Is everybody ready for tune clue number 12?
1: Yes, ma'am.
2: Yes.
0: This song topped the country charts for 4 weeks in early 1994 and then became a smash hit, a global pop smash for the R&B group All for One, where it stays
1: Hot Wings.
0: Hot Wings.
3: I swear, John Michael Montgomery.

0: first of two songs that stole from John Michael Montgomery.
1: Yeah.
2: What was the other one?
0: I Can Love You Like That.
2: Oh, yeah.
1: No Grundy County Auction.
2: No. I would love to have heard All for One do that.
0: That would have been amazing.
3: All right, we continue along with Tune and Clue number 13. This tune was performed by Leah Michelle and Corey, how do you say his last
1: name? Monteith.
3: Monteith, in the first season finale of Glee, along with several other tunes from this band in that final episode. And the week after the transmission of the episode, download sales of the Glee versions were sufficient enough.
1: Journey, Don't Stop Believin'?
3: Right band.
1: Dang it.
3: Hot Wings.
0: Journey, Open Arms.
3: No. The download sales of the Glee version were sufficient to return the song to the top 40 of the Hot 100. Here's your tune, number 13.
4: Oh, Steve.
3: Journey,
4: Faithfully.
3: That's right. Oh.

0: Okay, it is time for Tune and Clue number 14. In this song, this band's lead singer knows there are many things he wishes that he didn't do, but he continues learning, and he never meant to do those things to you, his lover. So this song is his way of saying, before he goes, what he wants his lover to know. He found a reason for himself to change who he used to be, and this entire reason to start over new is because of you, his lover. Hmm. Here's your tune and clue number 14. Free beer.
1: Hoobastank, The Reason.
0: Yes!

0: What a smash hit. And then their follow-up.
1: You know.
2: Hanging at home.
0: Yep.
1: We should do another. We should do a block of stank again at the end of the show like we did that one day.
0: That was one of our. Never have we been more entertained by ourselves than when we announced Two for Tuesday. At 10 a.m. one day, and then started with a double shot of Hoobastank and played that back to back.
2: Didn't we?
0: We thought we were clever.
2: Yeah, we did.
1: Yeah, I thought it was triple shot Thursday.
0: Oh,
1: yeah.
0: It might have been.
2: Yeah. Three Hoobas for one.
3: All right, it is time for Tune and Clue number 15. This tune was reworked for the movie Pretty Woman, starring Julia Roberts and Richard Gere. The movie was an enormous hit, and so was the soundtrack. It was released in March of 1990, and Pretty Woman developed a huge following, which helped send this song to the top of the U.S. 100 Hot 100 in June, where it stayed for 2 weeks. Free beer.
0: Probably not, but Pretty Woman, Roy Orbison.
3: No. For the Pretty Woman version of this song, they kept most of the lead singer's original vocals, but cut the Christmas sounds out at the beginning. They also do a change in the lyric from a hard Christmas day to a hard winter's day.
0: Hmm.
3: Huh. Here's your tune.
1: What are we doing?
3: Number next.
1: Steve?
3: Steve.
1: Is it Roxette? Must have been Love?
4: It must have been.

0: Steve, that was amazing.
1: Yeah,
2: thank you.
1: That was a good roll, man.
3: That was. All right, are we all ready for the next tune and next clue?
0: Yes. Steve has four. I have four. Hot Wings and Nate, two. Tommy is available.
3: Fantastic. Here's your next tune, but first the clue. This band's guitarist wrote this tune, which caught on with the touching message of following someone to the ends of the earth. The guitarist explained the meaning of the song in an interview. At the time, my grandmother's best friend had passed away, and she left behind a husband of 50 or more years. I was at the funeral, and afterwards, I just started thinking of what it would be like to be him and have your whole life change so dramatically, and not for the best, in a matter of moments. Somebody that you live and grow with and are one with, just gone. It's crazy, and I figured all he ever thinks about is probably finding a way to go wherever she will go, to get back to her or to be with her or make sure she's all right, something like that. Here's your tune, number next.

0: Creed.
1: No.
0: Pearl Jam. <Cool. laughs> Crash Test Dummies. No. I got myself.
1: This is...
2: Oh, God.
1: The Calling.
2: The Call.
1: Wherever you will go.
0: Messing with me.
3: No, they're from that era.
4: I did think this was Creed. Sounds like somebody's trying to sound like Creed.
0: I don't even know who the Calling is, clearly. Amazing.
2: They're a Creed cover band.
1: Yeah, right.
3: They're part of that underbite rock genre.
1: All right, I've got two more. Are we ready to do them quick?
0: Sure.
2: Yes.
1: Tune and Clue, number next. This band's lead singer wrote this tune about his desire to be a good dad to his son, Jordan, and how he was missing Maitland. His friends and family. Maitland.
3: Creed with arms wide open.
1: No.
3: Dang it.
2: Steve.
1: Steve.
2: Father of mine, Everclear.
1: No, here's your tune and clue. Number next.
2: Oh, man.
4: Oh.
2: Steve.
1: Nope, not yet.

0: That's our buddies Palm, Puddle of Mud, and Blurry.
1: I knew who it was, and I'm like, oh, well, I hear him singing through his nose, so I know who it is.
0: This might be the best I've ever done.
2: Pretty good, Steve. Killing it. Got five in the lead.
3: All right, it is the final tune and final clue of this round of Name That Tune, Love Edition. This song is based on the Ronettes' 1963 hit, Be My Baby, and even features their lead singer, Ronnie Spector, on the chorus performing her famous line,
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3: That's

0: was right there in plain sight the whole time.
1: Who did you guys think Ronnie was?
0: Yeah.
1: This whole time. Just some random lady named Ronnie.
2: I don't know.
1: Gotta listen to Ronnie.
2: I don't question Eddie Money.
0: Right?
1: You shouldn't.
0: Well, that was a fine round. 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
8: One more thing at the end of the hour. If I say the name as it relates to baseball, Nick Castellanos, what do you think of?
16: He always hits home runs while weird things are going on the broadcast.
8: While announcers are saying
9: sad.
8: Yeah. It's either an announcer apologizing for saying a slur accidentally, which that was one time. Another time it was a tribute to a guy who worked in the Royals clubhouse. There was like three or four of them.
16: Mm-hmm.
8: Well, the Twins announcer did something perfect this weekend, and he deserves some credit for it. Mm-hmm. That comes up as one more thing later. Now this.
17: All right.
8: Hello, Josh in Wisconsin. How are you?
18: Good. How are you guys doing?
8: Very good. What's the most exciting thing to happen to you this weekend?
18: Brewers.
8: Brewers?
18: We'll go with that.
8: So yeah. Are you normally a Packers guy, and this part of the year has been for Packers, but this is now the eggs are all in the Brewers' basket, right?
18: Yeah, we're not holding out too much for the Packers this year unless they fix the floor.
8: It is a strange thing they've got going on there. Let's see if you can win $1,000 today. You got to get all 10 of these questions right, Josh, before the buzzer sounds. If you can do it, you'll be a winner. You can pass on questions and we'll come back to it, but obviously that uses up more of the very precious time. Do you have any questions?
18: Nope, should be all set.
8: Your last answer has to be out before the buzzer sounds. Your turn on the $1,000 Minute of Mayhem begins in 3, 2, 1. What is the main ingredient in a traditional Cuban sandwich?
18: Pork.
8: What do you call a polygon with three sides?
18: Pass.
8: Who played Tony Soprano in The Sopranos?
18: Pass.
8: What kind of animal is Sonic?
18: A hedgehog.
8: According to Fountains of Wayne, whose mom has it going on?
18: Stacy's mom.
8: What does the F stand for in John F. Kennedy?
18: Franklin.
8: What yard line must a football team drive to reach the red zone?
18: 20-yard line.
8: Who discovered penicillin?
18: Einstein.
8: On a medical diploma, what does DDS stand for?
18: Pass.
8: What U.S. state is home to the most bald eagles?
18: Minnesota.
8: What do you call a polygon with three sides? Okay. Let's score this game. Goes fast, doesn't it, Josh?
18: Yep.
8: What is the main ingredient in a traditional Cuban sandwich?
9: Josh said pork, then pulled pork.
8: We would have accepted pork or pulled pork. That is correct. You have achieved one.
9: Yeah.
8: What do you call a polygon with three sides?
9: Josh passed.
8: Maitland?
15: Is it a triangle?
8: Yes. Feels a little tricky.
18: Yep.
9: Three sides, man.
8: Who played?
9: I can't figure
8: Josh, were you like, I've never heard this in my life.
9: A polygon. Three-sided polygon. Yep.
8: I honestly, if it was the other way around.
18: I get a few more buzzes on that one.
8: If it was the other way around, I don't know that I'd have gotten it either. I'm like, I don't know. I know a triangle, but what's a polygon with three sides? All right. Number three, who played Tony Soprano on The Sopranos?
9: Josh passed.
8: Steve?
16: James Gandolfini.
8: James Gandolfini. What kind of animal is Sonic?
9: Josh said a hedgehog.
8: Correct. According to Fountains of Wayne, whose mom has it going on?
9: Josh said Stacy's mom.
8: That's correct. What does the F stand for in John F. Kennedy?
9: Josh said Franklin.
8: Wrong.
15: Frederick.
8: No, Stephen.
16: Fitzgerald.
8: Fitzgerald. Oh. What yard line must a football team drive to reach the red zone?
9: Josh said the 20-yard line.
8: Correct. Who discovered penicillin?
9: Josh said Einstein.
8: No. Steve.
16: Marie Curie?
8: No. Maitland?
15: Dr. Penicillin?
8: No, not Dr. Penicillin.
15: Name it after himself?
8: It's Alexander Fleming.
16: Fleming.
9: I always remember because of phlegm. Oh, spelled tricky. Different, but yeah. It's what sticks in my head.
8: On a medical diploma, what does DDS stand for?
9: Josh passed.
8: Anybody?
15: Doctor of Dentistry?
8: Nope.
9: Close.
16: Doctor of Dental Studies?
8: Oh, whoa, you've got sir. One word wrong.
15: Oh, it's dental science.
8: No, still one word wrong.
15: Dental stuff.
8: No.
9: What can they do in your mouth?
16: A dentist of doctor studies.
15: Surgery?
8: Doctor of dental?
15: Surgery.
8: Yes.
9: Yes.
16: Oh, really?
8: Which U.S. state's home to the most bald eagles?
9: Josh said Minnesota.
8: Wrong!
16: Alaska.
8: Correct! How many did Josh get?
9: Josh got four.
8: Four, Josh. Four.
18: All right. Thanks, guys.
8: Thanks, Josh. I remember The Daily Show did a piece. I had no idea about how prominent eagles were in Alaska, because I hadn't seen one outside of a zoo or a place where they're being saved, whatever they're called, a refuge.
16: Sanctuary.
9: Yeah, sanctuary or a refuge. Yeah.
8: I had never seen one in my life until like age 47. And then The Daily Show did a piece about how they're basically seagulls or pigeons in a lot of the towns around Alaska, but you can't do anything to scare them away because they're so protected. And they just showed one guy who's trying to get his fishing boat to go out, but there were like 8 million eagles on there. Pooping everywhere. He had to shovel the poop out of his boat.
16: Oh, jeez.
8: What a majestic land of freedom.
9: On the bright side, they're so little.
8: Yes. Yeah. Each turd's a quart. All right. He got four. We'll try it again tomorrow. You don't want clogged gutters. But you also don't really want to go up and clean them out. Because that sucks, too.
9: Yeah, that's not a fun
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8: What do we learn in just a moment? First, one more thing takes us to the broadcast booth for the Minnesota Twins. Over the weekend, their announcers were talking about a program and some of the stuff that had been going on. You'll see it's a very serious topic, and they worked in a baseball meme about Nick Castellanos, and you'll understand why.
13: Audra, so many times throughout this year, you've shared these great moments between Twins players and fans, and many of them have involved Cody Clemens. It was a family earlier in the year, a fan with terminal cancer, who really wanted to meet Cody Clemens, and you helped assist that connection. So we showcase these players and all they do on the field, the stats, the big swings, the home runs, the impact that these guys can have on the game and on this fan base is much larger than that. Swing and a drive by Castellanos, and Berger just hit a home run to center. And now it's a 6-1 Texas lead.
8: It's a batter named Jake Berger, but he says swing and a drive by Castellanos because he realizes it's happened to him.
9: Yeah, he just had it happen. That's amazing.
16: I just like the awkward silence.
13: Anyway.
8: What did we learn? Tommy, what did you learn?
14: Yeah, it's one of the early 2000s were dominated by Overbite Rock.
8: Maitland, what did you learn?
15: I learned hairs always find ways into things and out of things.
8: Steve, what did you learn?
16: I learned Maitland is the closest we have to Stevie Nicks.
8: Proud of that, right?
15: I am.
8: Kelly, what did you learn?
17: I learned the collective effervescence was very effervescing.
8: Howings, what did you learn?
9: I learned that hard-boiled eggs are not meant to melt in your mouth.
15: No, it's not a Cadbury.
8: Nope. That is all for today. It is the Free Beer and Hot Wings Show. 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

I mean, it's only taken more than a decade, but Nickelback finally cracking that number one spot on the charts. Good for them, man. The last time was 12 years ago. They got a little help from John 5 on this one, and boom, number one. 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

I feel really bad for Lazy E because he took Friday off to go see that band, AC/DC, at MetLife Stadium in New York, New Jersey, and they had to postpone the show due to that nor'easter that was out there, which I find interesting because Harry Styles played at Madison Square Garden that same night. My daughter went to that show, did not postpone, although granted, Harry was indoors, AC/DC was not. So that means AC/DC's final tour date for that show, Power Up Tour, will be this Friday, rescheduled back at MetLife Stadium. Chop Suey, System of a Down, it's 97.9X, and streaming free anywhere you stream your audio.

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I'm still really surprised that band, Linkin Park, made a TV appearance. They were on America's Got Talent with the finale, played with the ultimate winner, that 16-year-old Thai guitarist who is a ridiculously talented young lady playing the guitar. 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

I happened to randomly be watching the Video Music Awards last night on CBS, I think, was airing it, and saw Nirvana get the Video Vanguard Award. Couple of things I noticed. Yes, all the social media posts you're seeing about Chris Novoselic now looking like Dr. Phil, 100% accurate. Two, how about Pat Smear lighten one up on stage casually like it's no big deal? Obviously, in a tribute to the late Kurt Cobain. Here's Dumb, Nirvana Now. It's 97 on X.

I was just talking about Nirvana receiving that Video Vanguard Award at the VMAs last night, and I'm going to be honest, I was a little disappointed that Dave Grohl didn't talk at all. It was all done by Chris Novoselic. Now, that said, he was the only original member of the band. Dave was not an original. Neither was Pat Smear. And, of course, was Novoselic was, you know, Cobain's lifelong friend. Here's the Foos now on 97.9X.

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How about we kick it off with the Presidents of the United States of America? It's Lump. 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

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Now, technically, this Motley Crue song was released in 1981. It wouldn't be eligible for the 90s at noon. However, they did the Screaming 91 remix that was a part of the 1991 compilation album Decade of Decadence, 81 to 91. So we're going to include it today. Piece of Your Action. It's Motley Crue. 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

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I hate having to fill my Jeep right now. And it's a crappy day outside. It's a Monday. 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
13: I kind of started a new life rule. 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

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I think CBS carried them. At least that's where I saw them. Did you see how many awards Madonna won? 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

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I was reading a review of Motley Crue's Carnival of Sins tour at their Portland show. 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
17: What is up, Scranton Wilkes-Barre? 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

Apparently, the fan bases of Bring Me the Horizon, Bad Omens, and Machine Gun Kelly are clashing, and Avenged Sevenfold's M. Shadows has stepped in, urging

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Our friends in Another Day's Ons have a show coming to the Arrow Room at Archer Music Hall. I had a chance to sit down with Dakota, frontman for Another Day Dawns. He is this week's Spillin' the Beans podcast guest. 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

I mentioned that another day dawns. Frontman Dakota Sean, my guest on the Spillin' the Beans podcast this week. 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Lazy E has your tickets to go to that show on us as we present another day dawns at Archer Music Hall. He'll do that during the 5 o'clock block. Foo Fighters window now. 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
1: Pittston 315 southbound. Stop traffic approaching Oak Street. Right lane is closed for utility work. Don Moore 81 southbound. Slow between 380 and the Biden Expressway. No problems on 84 or 380. We're looking good on 80 and the Turnpike. If you see a traffic problem, call their toll-free tip line, 855-ROAD-TIP. I'm Christy O'Brien.
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this December, Smith and Myers, Brent Smith, Zach Myers of Shinedown, going to be doing acoustic tours at 11 dates. The closest to us is the Lowe's Theater in Jersey City.

Nirvana got the Vanguard Award at the VMAs last night. And I agree with Hot Wings said on Free Beer and Hot Wings this morning. Chris Novoselic looks so damn old. I mean, granted, it's been how many years, but still, out of all of them, he looks the worst.

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5: Scranton, 81 northbound, stop and go approaching Davis Street. Southbound in Dunmore delays between 380 and the Biden Expressway due to road work. Pittston, 315 southbound, stop traffic approaching Oak Street. Right lane is closed for utility work. If you see a traffic problem, call their toll-free tip line, 855-ROAD-TIP. I'm Christy O'Brien.
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1: For the most part, we're looking good this afternoon. Pittston, 315 southbound, delays at Oak Street, right lane closed for utility work. 81 northbound, stop and go at Davis Street, seeing delays southbound approaching the Biden Expressway. No problems on 84 or 380. If you see a traffic problem, call their toll-free tip line, 855-ROAD-TIP. I'm Christy O'Brien.
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Coming up in about 8 minutes, we're going to do our song execution battle, first battle of the week between the Offspring and From Ashes to New. Hang around.

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1: 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It's the first battle of the week where you decide me which of the next two songs represent moves to the next day in this weekly tournament. Starting out with The Offspring, it's Come Out and Play. 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
1: 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Separated. 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

0: 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Maybe take home that $500 in gas this week. I'm Lazy E, seeing who you're siding with and who you're picking to win our song execution battle today, brought to you by Drafts Bar and Grill on Hamlin Highway in Lake Ariel, between Offspring's Come Out and Play and From Ashes to News, Die for You. Got a text coming in from the 814 that says, off with the Offspring. They gotta go. But then a text rolling in from the 570 that says, the Offspring is out to play. Execute, Die for You. And what's your name?
1: Hi, this is Hunter from Wayne County.
0: Hey, Hunter, which song do you want to execute?
1: I'd like to execute From Ashes to New.
0: All right, but back to the text where we have someone from the 272 area code saying to execute Offspring, then from Austin, he texts in to keep the Offspring. Then from the 570, we got someone who says, keep Offspring, get rid of Ashes to New. And we have Zev from Nanticoke who says to keep the Offspring all day. But from the 570, got someone texting in, happy Monday, Lazy E. Happy Monday to you. They also say to please execute the Offspring. Well, it looks like we got an old-fashioned back-and-forth battle right now. Be a part of it and help pick the winner of today's song execution battle by texting 570-209-9797 or calling 570-209-9797 with your execution, or you can reply at 97.9X Rock on X, and we'll see which song you bring into tomorrow's round of song execution in just a few.
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3: 81 southbound, stop traffic at Lenox due to construction. Also seeing delays northbound in Scranton around Davis Street. No problems on 84 or 380. Trucksville, 309 northbound, delays at Carverton Road. If you see a traffic problem, call our toll-free tip line, 855-ROAD-TIP. I'm Christy O'Brien.
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0: When you think about rockers' first tattoos, you think about something badass, maybe a skull or something. But when I talked to Sully Erna of Godsmack years ago, this is what he admitted was his first.
1: But my first real one in a studio was Animal from the Muppets. I was 18 years old, and he was an idol of mine. Every drummer idolizes Animal from the Muppets, so he was my first.
0: Who would have thought? Animal from the Muppets. Coming up, we are going to get your winner of song execution between From Ashes to New and The Offspring after this one from Godsmack called Whatever.

0: Got your chance to see our local dudes Another Day Duns at Archer Music Hall coming up. But first, who did you pick to win our song execution battle today between From Ashes to New, Die For You, and The Offspring's Come Out and Play?
1: Separated.
0: From the 484 area code of our state, we got a texter saying, execute Offspring. But that wasn't enough to knock out the Offspring fans. The one moving on to tomorrow is Offspring's Come Out and Play.
1: Separated.
0: And it'll go on to face another song tomorrow after 4:15. Make sure you're listening to have your voice heard on Song Execution. I'm Lazy E, and I've got your way to see our local dudes Another Day Duns at Archer Music Hall in Allentown with the 5 o'clock block, which kicks off after this 97.9X New Rock from In This Moment featuring Dayseeker. It's I Want to Believe.

0: 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It's the 5 o'clock block. Three songs with one common theme. All you have to do is figure it out.
1: Bubblegum that can cure cancer? You'll hear about that after our 5 o'clock block, brought to you by Hazleton Hyundai, 703 Airport Road in Hazel Township. And if you can guess the common theme of today's three songs, you might get tickets to check out Another Day Dawns at Archer Music Hall.

you do what they told ya. Now you do what they told ya. Now you do what they told ya. Now you do what they told ya.

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And now you do what they told ya. And now you do what they told ya. And now you do what they told ya.

The 5 o'clock block brought to you by Hazleton Hyundai, 703 Airport Road in Hazle Township. And once you know the common... Ooh, my computer went off. But once you know the common theme of today's three songs, call 570-209-9797. Because the first one to get it right, starting with Caller X, gets tickets to check out Another Day Dawns. Yes, 97.9X is good friends, Another Day Dawns, at Archer Music Hall, November 28th. That's 570-209-9797.

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1: The 5 o'clock block brought to you by Hazleton Hyundai, 703 Airport Road in Hazel Township. What is your name?
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2: Just another badass band from the local area.
1: Hell yeah. Another chance to win these will be tomorrow during this time, the 5 o'clock block.
0: Welcome to the wild world of Pennsylvania.
1: Researchers at the University of Pennsylvania might have found a chewing gum that could help cut the risk of some head and neck cancer. The bioengineered gum is made from lab beans, and it was able to reduce bacteria tied to oral cancer down to nearly zero. Scientists say the treatment targets harmful microbes while leaving beneficial mouth bacteria unaffected. Pretty, pretty neat.
0: Wow.
3: Wild out here.
0: And that was some wild shit right here in Pennsylvania. Traffic on 22 in the Lehigh Valley sucks as bad as it does on 81 in Northeast PA. 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
4: For the most part, we're looking good this afternoon. 81 southbound stop traffic between Hartford and Lenox due to construction. No problems on 84 or 380. We're accident free on the turnpike. Trucksville, 309 northbound. Usual delays approaching Carverton Road. If you see a traffic problem, call our toll-free tip line, 855-ROAD-TIP. I'm Christy O'Brien.
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It's bare bones. 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

0: Back in July, New Jersey was hit by a tornado outbreak. The winds were so strong that people as far away as our state reported finding pinky rings. Well, I guess it's good you found the pinky rings and not the pinky attack.
1: Wow. 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
3: 81 southbound, stop traffic between Hartford and Lenox due to construction. No problems on 84 or 380 or accident free on Turnpike. Trucksville, 309 northbound, usual delays approaching Carberton Road. If you see a traffic problem, call our toll-free tip line, 855-ROAD-TIP. I'm Christy O'Brien.
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1: Kind of started a new life rule. 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

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It was Cliff Burton's 40 years since he died. 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

Hey there, I'm Lazy E. Very sad in the wrestling community. This past weekend, just yesterday, we found out the AEW wrestler Pac, and he was another wrestler name in WWE, passed away at the age of 40. He wrestled on Saturday. Like, what happened? We still don't know, but God, what a young age to die.

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They are working on new music, and David Draymond saying that we will be surprised about the new album material.

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All right, I'm Lazy E heading out of here. Join me back here tomorrow afternoon. I'll give you another shot to see local band Another Day Dawns at Archer Music Hall in Allentown during the 5 o'clock block. I'll leave you with the latest from Papa Roach and Hanu Mankind. It's See You in Hell.

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0: 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Pixies to Pearl Jam. 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
18: Kind of started a new life. 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